0: and caravans and all those things, plus some tips and hints, lots of stuff on the music. Have we got some music for you today? Aussie stuff, I reckon you'll be bouncing along to it. But if you're ready, I'm ready. This is the RV Show and we're on the road.
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0: This is the RV Show. Hi, g'day and welcome back to the RV Show. This is Scott. Now, I was up in Darwin recently. Wasn't it just an amazing...

Park and Lichfield National Parks. It's just an epic road trip. You leave from Darwin, you go along Nature's Way, and then you'll have that trifecta of parks, Kakadu, Lichfield and Nitmalak, and you'll see the best of nature in the top end. So you're gonna have some World Heritage listed rock art, you'll have billabongs, you'll have wildlife, you'll have gorges, swimming holes, waterfalls. Remember your swimsuit. And then it's just an easy drive. Now, most of it, nearly all of it, if the season's right, you can do in a two-wheel drive. But if you've got a four-wheel drive, then there's elements there where you just take a turn off and you can go and do your four-wheel driving parts. And that's just wonderful. So if you want to get off the beaten track, you can. So day one, it's suggested you leave Darwin, go to Kakadu. That's about 250K. You take your time. It's an easy thing to do. It's 3 hours if you do it in one hop, but, you know, you can take more if you want. And then on your way to Kakadu, along the Arnhem Highway, there's several things that you can stop and see. If you want to go to the Adelaide River, if you want to go and see huge crocs jumping for a snack, then you can buy a ride on a boat or whatever. And that's an exciting thing to do. If you haven't seen that, then it's one of those things you've probably seen on TV or whatever, but to see it live, phenomenal. Now, day two and three, we're going to go Kakadu National Park. Now, that's World Heritage listed. So it's Australia's second largest national park. So you'll explore the waterways, you'll do all of that, and then you've got cruising if you want to do that. You've got views, you've got floodplains, you've got wetlands, you've got lookouts, you've got sunsets. Oh, the sunsets are amazing. Day four, well, you go from Kakadu to Katherine. Now, I was up in Katherine recently. Isn't that just an amazing, amazing place? But you'll go to Katherine via Pine Creek, only about a 300K hop. So you'll head along the Kakadu Highway to Pine Creek, and that's just a small town, Gold Rush era town, 1871. 90K down the road, you've got Katherine. Now, if you haven't been to Katherine, then you're missing out. You've got to go to Katherine. It's fabulous. And then you'll go to Nipmulak National Park and the Katherine Gorge and all of that. And again, you can do some canoeing and cruising and cultural tours if you're into that. And then you can take a dip in the Katherine Hot Springs. Now, that's a series of clear pools. It's fed by natural thermal spring. It's located on the banks of the Katherine River. Oh, how good is that? That's relaxing, isn't it? That's relaxing. Day five, we go to Nitmalak National Park. So that's a short 30-kilometre drive from Katherine. And there's so many things you can do there. If you want to, you might want to jump on a helicopter and do a flight. You can go on a gorge cruise. You can do all of those things, maybe even do a canoeing trip. So all of those wonderful things. Then Katherine to Lichfield. Oh, now that's going to be a beaut thing because you might go to Edith Falls. Now, on your journey back north to Darwin, have a swim because you've got this Pendanus Fringe plunge pool and you're only 2.5 hours drive away. Lichfield National Park, it's renowned for being accessible and unspoiled. It's just a beautiful wilderness of monsoon rainforests and waterfalls, and they flow year round. So you can cool off with a swim in a plunge pool, and then you've got everything else happening. You've got Florence Falls, you can wade through the Booley Rock Hole, and then day seven, you're going to go Lichfield back to Darwin. Leaving Lichfield, you return to Darwin, and then you'll go via, I would suggest, the Territory Wildlife Park and wander through because you've got treetop aviaries and natural lagoons and walk through the aquarium and all of that sort of stuff. And then you might want to do another thing, which is called the Berry Springs Nature Park. And the springs there are just beautiful. So you've got so many things to do there. And I reckon every morning you're going to wake up and it's going to be beautiful. It's going to be a good morning. So I reckon the Moya sisters might sing for us now, and we'll get them to do Good Morning, How Are You? Are you ready for that? This is the Moya Sisters. Good morning, how are you? Now, there's 7 days in that's just a beautiful trip, isn't it? That's just a beautiful trip. So, hey, this is the RV Show. I'm Scott Gibbons. It's great to be on the road with you, and I hope we see you on the road together. But here we go, the Moya Sisters. Good morning, how are you?

0: I'm back to Planet Football with the Lone Ranger on 2RRR 88.5 FM. And what a pleasure to be here with you every Saturday. Now, today's show is somewhat different to the normal format. And if you picked that up already, it's because this is what we call a backup emergency program, generic football show. In case I'm ever away or ill, this show must go on. So therefore, today, in the next 2 hours, I'm going to take you on another football history journey. We're going to look at the 1950, 54, 58 World Cups in the first hour. In the second hour, we're going to go through some of the history of some of the biggest clubs in world football: Manchester United, Liverpool, Rangers and Celtic in Scotland. And if we have the time, we're going to Bayern Munich and see clubs that, when you think of football and winning trophies, they are what they are, winning clubs. So with any further ado, let's go into a short break. We have a song, Willie Dixon, Milestones of Legends, the Big Bosses of the Blues. 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

0: everyone. This is Amy Shembri, the author of Making It or Not. 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
1: And welcome back to Planet Football, the Lone Ranger. Today's program is somewhat, if you just tuned in, is somewhat different to the normal programming because I'm either away or ill and unable to be in person at 2RRR. So it's a backup emergency program, non-generic, but just as enjoyable because I'll never deviate from my passion, which is football. So this in this hour, I'm going to take you through the history of the 1950, 54 and 58 World Cups, which in itself, it's amazing World Cups. So Brazil in 1950 has the privilege of hosting the World Cup after a 12-year absence due to the World War II in Europe and its devastating effect upon the whole of Europe and the world. FIFA decides to rename the World Cup trophy the Jules Rimet Trophy in honour of the original president, which the Frenchman Rimet, who had the vision to create a World Cup to bring all the football nations together and to play for world supremacy. And he was the driving force in the first ever World Cup, which was held in Uruguay in 1930, which Uruguay won 4-2. 20 years later, Uruguay crosses the border, the land border with Brazil, and they are playing in another World Cup against the former colonial master. Like every World Cup, there is controversy, by the way. This time, the British nations, the UK, decides to take part. But there is drama within the four home nations because Scotland the Brave decides they don't want to play.

0: reckon we'll just pull in here, have a little break, maybe open up the thermos, get a slice of chocky, couple of Vickies, whatever, listen to some fabulous messages from our sponsors, and then we're back on the road.
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0: Welcome back to the RV Show. Now, Father's Day is so close, so close. And if you get one of these, good you. And if you don't, then put it on your list for birthday or Christmas or just shout yourself one, whatever it be. Because if you're going off-road and you're going to some of the places that you think, oh, look, what if something major goes wrong? Now, you don't know what that major could be, but if it's going to be major, then you really want to be found. And so this is called a PLB, a personal locator beacon. Now, they're super, they're highly reliable, they're very effective, and they communicate a serious and dangerous situation to emergency services. So if you need emergency services, this is the way you get them. Now, a PLB, that's that personal locator beacon, when activated, it sends your location, your exact location, and the device and its identity via an emergency communication satellite and commercial aircraft, but it's one-way communication, so you can't talk. It just sends out and says, hey, I'm lost, I've had a heart attack, I've done this, I've done that, I've had a massive accident, and you really need help and you can't get help any other way, and that's when you press the button on your PLB. Now, it does not provide any information about the nature of the emergency. It should only be activated in a situation of grave and imminent danger when faced with a life-threatening situation. But PLBs, some people used to call them EPIRBs, E-P-I-R-B-S, but the term EPIRB now is now limited to emergency beacons for marine vessels, because they're a different design, totally different. The PLB is tiny. The EPIRB has to be long enough to float and have a flashing light and all of that sort of thing. So the advantages of a PLB is they're highly effective in life-threatening emergency and a response by emergency services is certain. Now, it'll operate in all locations, except maybe deep gorges. And they're super easy to operate. You need minimal instruction. They're reasonable cost. And the only ongoing cost is maybe a periodic battery replacement, and you don't have to do that often. And the battery will last maybe about 5 years. They're very robust. They're pretty lightweight. And if you want to, like if you're doing water activities and things, and you get a floating model as well, but they're just a terrific thing. Now, there are some disadvantages. So the thing is that you can only use them for a life-threatening situation. So if you're facing grave and imminent danger, it can't be used for minor emergencies or changes of plan or anything like that. It's one-way communication, so you won't receive a message back. You can't tell them what the emergency is about, and there's no confirmation that comes back to say that they've received your message, and you can't communicate with anyone else. What it does is it sends out the noise, or sends out the thing to the satellite, and the satellite says, this is an emergency and help will be on its way. Now, when do you activate it? Well, you only activate it, as we said, in a situation of grave and imminent danger. If it's life-threatening, that's the requirement of the safety authority. But to use it effectively, if you're in a clear and open area, if you've got aerial vertical, if you can point it towards the sky, if you can get 180 degrees or more visibility away from trees and cliffs and things like that, and then you just activate it. Now, when it's activated, Canberra receives the signal and the location, and then that Rescue Coordination Centre, which is in Canberra, notifies the relevant state Rescue Coordination Centre, and then an emergency services response will be initiated, and then the registered owner and the emergency contacts recorded for the device will be contacted, if they can contact you. If they can't, then they'll get onto your emergency contacts to confirm that the activation is genuine and to obtain trip details. So that's really, really good. So if you're looking for a Prezi, if you want to give somebody a Prezi, if you want to receive a Prezi, I think one of these, a PLB, is something that we all should have. And it just means that if it's really, really bad danger, okay, you've got it. Now, I reckon after all of that, that's just nice little things we should have, because you don't want to be in a horror movie, do you? You don't want to be starring in your own horror movie, but I reckon Skyhook should. So if you remember this is from Skyhooks. It's called Horror Movie. So if you're ready for that, and I think you might be singing this all day long. It's one of those songs that we remember, and then we go, oh, yeah, I remember that song, and then away you go. Hey, this is the RV Show. I'm Scott Gibbons. Cheers. Good to be on the road with you. There you go. Something for Father's Day.

0: been everywhere.
1: Welcome back to the Arvo Show. This is Scott. Oh, it's fabulous having you on the road with us. Now, there's no feeling quite like heading out for a hike or a bushwalk. So many of us, we go RVing and we're looking at sites and we're looking at where we can go and where we can stay and what we can do. But some folks want to go out there, park the vehicle and then go for a big hike or a big bushwalk. And sometimes you'll have that goal of sleeping out on the route. So you want to think about an overnight hike or maybe a multi-day hike and making the jump from a normal walk into a longer day hike or an overnight or a multi-day, you've got a whole world of possibilities and you've got to work out the things that you can do because you've seen, no doubt, those hikers that have got the larger backpacks and they've got everything with them that they're going to possibly need. And that's what you've got to do. So you've got to make sure that you and whoever's going with you have got everything sorted. So your fitness, your experience, your strengths, your weaknesses, all of those so that you know in advance what you can and what you can't do, and especially if it's your first time. So safety is one of the things you've got to be aware of. Safety, that's very, very important. And then you've got to know, I mean, it may be that like we join a four-wheel drive club, you go and join a hiking club or get a guiding company to help you, something like that. So what do you want to get out of the trip is one of the things you want to ask yourself. Do you want to hike as far as you can? Do you want to spend time bird watching? Do you just want to finish the hike and you're all relaxed? Or do you want to feel like it was a challenge, you know, one of those things, oh, mate, that was really hard? So you've got to be able to disconnect yourself from the outside world and make sure that you can just do your thing and make sure you've got some recipes with you and all the things that you're going to cook, all the food, the stuff, because whatever you're taking in, that's what you've got. You're not necessarily going to find a shop. So do you know what's coming? Do you know what goals you want at the end of it? And all of that sort of thing. So deciding on the hike is one of the things. You could look at the Australian Walking Track grading system. They'll tell you. The New South Wales National Parks map will often have hikes on there. And then you've got to learn about that hike. Do all the research or do your logistics and all the things. Plan the route. So get a paper map and actually plan the route because you want to know where you're going to go and how far you would expect that you're going to travel in a day, who's going to navigate, because everyone on the trip should be able to look at that paper map and work out exactly where they're going, because you do need a physical map. Don't just depend on an app, because sometimes they can disappear. So then you've got the New South Wales National Parks, they have an app and they do have other maps, but I would reckon a paper map is the thing that you should really, really consider. And then you would know the weather, know the risk. You know, what's the weather going to be like for however long you're going to be away so that you can prepare for it. If it's going to be a little bit cold or a little bit wet, that's not a problem as long as you're prepared for it. You just don't want that shock coming through, because the thing to be aware of is what's termed microclimate. So that's areas of high elevation like Kosciuszko National Park or the Blue Mountains National Park, because they can be significantly colder than sea level. So you might find that they reckon that the rangers, is what the rangers say, that you lose roughly 1 degree of temperature for every 100 metres that you move above sea level. So if it's a 20-degree day in Sydney, it might be 10 degrees in Katoomba up in the Blue Mountains. So that's something to be aware of. Whereas the Sturt National Park, it can be super hot during the day but become freezing overnight. So you've got the lead up to the hike. You've got to do your practice, your training, be prepared for what's going to come along. Take the safety gear with you, because you've got to know what your safety gear is going to be. And one of those things should be that you should have a personal locator beacon. We talked about that earlier in the show, but have one of those. And then work out where you're going to be back by and give somebody else that plan so that they can report for you to the police if you don't show back on time, if you don't report out. And then you've got to have a first aid kit and make sure that's fresh and up to date and has all the good things in it and it's not 5 years old and everything's gone stale and out of date. Work out where you can refill your water, because being hydrated is really important. Do you have enough water? Where you get clean water? Do you need to take some other conditions with you? Like, for instance, do you need to take some water cleaning tablets with you so you can purify or treat the water, and then allow how much water you're going to drink through a day? Because 2 litres is about the minimum in super hot weather, you might be drinking 500 mils to a litre every hour. So, you know, hydration tablets, the powder, they can be particularly effective. So, and then it's the quality of your water bottle. You can't just take a little cheap and nasty bottle. You've got to have a good bottle or a hydration bladder. So whatever it is, so that you're being looked after and you've got enough water and means of finding more water. Same with your food. So it's best to write out all the meals you're going to eat, your breakfast, lunch, dinner, snacks, for each day that you're going to be away, and then take some extras. You might find freeze-dried food is good, or dehydrated food is good for you. So, you know, when you're choosing, make sure your boots are good, your boots, and take a resealable bag for your rubbish, because everything you take in, you've got to bring back. You can't leave anything in there. That's really, really important. You've got to look after our whole environment. So if you pack it in, then you take it out. That's the multi-day hiking motto, because you won't find bins on your hike, so it's impossible, or it's very important, if you will, to plan ahead for your rubbish. So the rangers say, don't try to burn it or bury it. It never works and it ruins the natural environment. So you've gone there to enjoy the natural environment. You let others enjoy it too. So you leave it as you found it. And that's the thing. So what you've got to do now is make sure that you've got enough toilet paper with you. If you need personal items, then take those with you as well. Make sure that if you can't find a toilet, and quite often you'll find on the walks there will be toilets, then take a little shovel with you as well, because you're going to have to dig a hole at least 15 centimetres deep, 100 metres from water, and then cover it back up, really importantly. But you've got to take the toilet paper, anything like that, take them back out with you. So make sure you take a rubbish bag as well on your trip. And the other thing to do is you've got to have fun. Now, if you're going to have fun, you want some alone time. If you want some alone time, the Sunny Boys have got a beaut song called Alone With You. This is the Sunny Boys from about 1981 on the Sunny Boys album. This is called Alone With You. This is the RV Show. I'm Scott Gibbons. It's great to be on the road.

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2: Hi, g'day and welcome back to the RV Show. This is Scott. Now, a little while ago, and it wasn't that long, you basically had motorhomes and caravans and camper trailers. And camper trailers were just fantastic for going off-road and doing all the things. But you had a lot of canvas. That was basically the thing. They were a tent on wheels. And then somebody came along and invented what's termed the hybrid. And people wonder what a hybrid is. Basically, what a hybrid is a small caravan or a hard-shelled camper trailer. So you then have the ability, with many of them, to go off-road, but you've got the solid roof and solid walls, so you don't have the canvas anymore. And that's become really, really popular. And a lot of folks, you know, they're tossing up now which one they get. Do they get a big caravan or do they get a smaller hybrid? But it is the solid walls that's been the thing that's made all of that difference. And then with a hybrid, then you're getting a lot more manoeuvrability and all of that. And they tend to be narrower than a bigger caravan, so you can take them to other places and camping spots and whatnot so much easier. So you're sort of weighing up comfort against capability. But with that, it's just a wonderful thing because you've got this compromise, which is the best of both worlds. You've got the ability to go great places, you've got a terrific suspension and all of that, so it's wonderful. But the difference is that a hybrid basically has solid walls instead of canvas. It's smaller, it's lighter than most full-size caravans, it's built to handle, in many cases, the tougher Australian terrain, and often includes outdoor cooking and pop-top and all of that sort of thing. So you can do great things with them, and you don't have to tow the big heavy van. Bearing in mind, the big heavy vans, they are just magnificent and they're getting more and more comfortable by the day, basically. But Australia's big, it's remote, it's rough, it's beautiful, but not every caravan will go where necessarily you want it to go. So it may be the size, it may be the weight, it may be the power that's required from your tow vehicle. So traditional caravans, well, they can limit maybe some of the access to remote travel. But hybrids, well, they're lighter, they're narrower, they're easier to manoeuvre, and they're better suited in many cases to the tighter tracks and the corrugated roads and all of those things. So as you have a closer look at things, you'll find that the compact design and the towability of a hybrid is what's making them so busy in the sales yards, because people are just loving them. They're lighter, they're compact, and they're easier to tow. So, and they don't take up as much footprint. You can get to a campground and they're easy, and you don't have the wet canvas of years gone by. So that's just fabulous. So the thing is that because the hybrid tends to be narrower, the van slipstreams more easily. So your hybrid just slipstreams easy because it's more like the width of your vehicle than the big wide caravan. And so your efficiencies are better, your driver fatigue is probably reduced over the long distances, and they're easier to maneuver. So wonderful, wonderful things. And that's where the hybrids basically separated themselves. You can have increased ground clearance. You can put off-road tyres on them. Many of them will have independent suspension and reinforced chassis and things like that. So unlike the old canvas campers, the hard shell, well, it handles the elements. So the rain and the dust and the wind and the heat and all of that sort of stuff, you're basically protected. Many of them will have air conditioning. Many of them will have some sort of heating solution, maybe a diesel heater or whatever. And you've got all of that. And then some will have varying layouts. And the layout is the key to which one you choose, because some might not have the bathroom inside. Others will. Others will. So you'll have a shower and you'll have a toilet in some of them. Some will put the kitchen on the outside. Some will have a kitchen on the outside as well as another kitchen on the inside. Some will have different bedding situations. They're just wonderful. So if you want a pop top, you can do it. Some of them you can expand rapidly because they'll have a fold-out section, or in some cases even a slide-out section. So, and those slide-out kitchens are really good. You can have a dinette. You've got all the things. It's just wonderful. So it's a little bit of space that you're trading off, but then again, you don't have as much interior space, but you're not towing as much, and they're more economical to tow. So it's one of those things. You know, it's a six of one, half a dozen of the other. You've got to choose which is the one. So it could be size and weight, and then you've got the off-road performance. So, you know, they're easier to tow. And then you've got your comfort and insulation. So now that you've got comfort and insulation rather than the canvas, because when you took a camper trailer away previously, if it got wet, that canvas, you had a real job making sure that it didn't go all mouldy and things like that. So now that you've got a larger kitchen, better insulation, maybe a bathroom, more space, they are just really good. And they're basically already set up. So, you know, if you want to push the side-out section or the rear section or pop the roof up or whatever, you can, but they tend to tow lower. So you've got great ground clearance, but they're not as tall, but you can pop the roof up on many of them. So it's just a beaut thing. The important part is that pricing can be all over the place. So you've got to look at which one you want, look at the different models, look at the different layouts, talk to the different dealers, and then you're going to be right. And there's some really beaut units out there. So who are they suited for? Well, you'll find that families often buy them. Couples, of course. Couples, so easy. People who are maybe moving up from a camper trailer, those who are more conscious of weight because you don't have to have as big a vehicle to tow them because they are lighter. And that's one of the big, big things about them. So for many people, it's maybe going to choose a hybrid. But if you want that space and you want all the big beds and you want all of that, then the way you're going to do it is you're going to have yourself a big caravan. And I think that's fair. So what about, I reckon you want to get somewhere quickly and you want to do that the right way. Now, Craig Woodward is just a superstar singer. You'll see him around the clubs. It's all over the place. And he does a variety of acts, you know. So if you want him to do a Keith Urban act or something like that, he will do it. And his voice is so good. Put the hammer down. So this is Craig Woodward. Put the hammer down. He's an Aussie. He's fabulous. So here we go. Craig Woodward, here we go.

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0: This is the RV Show. It's Scott and I'm back. And the beautiful thing is there's so many people getting into caravanning and camping and just seeing this beautiful country of ours. And there's some little basic things. If you're new to it, little basics. You know, like don't kill the grass at your site. So that means don't pouring hot water on it or don't put fuel on it. Don't feed the wildlife because the wildlife, they need their own food, not our food. That's important. And then clean up after yourself because, you know, when people come to the site when you're finished with it, it's got to look like no one's ever been there. And an important one, if you're camping or you're going to a campground and it's got a drop toilet or anything like that, even if it's a flush toilet, put the toilet seat down because that stops the flies getting in there. And that's a really, really good bit of tip for you. And then the other thing is, and this is one of the things, because with Christmas coming up and all of that, people are really concerned about, you want to have all that space because you're in the outdoors and yet you want to have your space and your neighbours want to have their space. So the whole point is that you make sure that, because your tents can be thin, they've got thin walls, caravans have got thin walls, make sure that you keep within your space. You don't want somebody arriving and you've put a guy rope or something like that onto their side or anything. So just an errant guy rope or an awning overhanging somebody else's spot, that just doesn't start off with a good neighbourly thing. And then during peak periods like Christmas and Easter, popular campsites are just fully booked. So it's even more important to be aware that, you know, you look after the facilities, make sure that you leave the barbecue clean, the toilets clean, that sort of thing. And keep the volume down. So if you've got your music going, your TV going, you respect the other campers as well and make sure that you wind the sound down and don't listen to it late into the night, because that's really important. And just follow the rules of the campground. I think that makes sense. Now, your corners of your caravan are much lower, especially when you're going over a driveway. So if you're going into a petrol station or coming out of a petrol station, it's a good idea to do it a little bit slower, because if you've got your van attached, you can easily damage the corner of your van. So there's a hint from the RV Show. Oh, golly, the time has flown again, but haven't we had fun? We've been all the way up the Northern Territory. We learned about personal location beacons. We did so many things, found some hints, checked out hybrids and other things, and we went to some other places. So we've just got to say thank you to you for listening, to our fabulous sponsors, our wonderful radio stations that put us through all the way through New South Wales and the ACT. And now it's time to wait for another week before we can come back to you. But in the meantime, you stay happy, be on the road, go and make some memories. This is Scott Gibbons, the RV Show. We'll see you next week.
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2: And good morning, welcome to Music Appreciation. To the man here, he's a man that knows everything about music.
1: Good day, how are you? Yeah. Well, what have we got on the program today?
2: We have Good Day Baker Part 2.
1: And with selections of our own favourite songs, apart from Glen A. Baker.
2: We sure do. So we got, for the next hour, it's all about Glen A. Baker, bit of Rose Tattoo.
1: Yep, the Alberts series, you know, the groups who were on Alberts label.
2: And William Shakespeare, bit of everything here.
1: Bit of Billy Thorpe, and yeah.
2: Yeah, so it's going to be a great program on this Friday morning. We're going to start off with Rose Tattoo, aren't we?
1: Yep, we can't be beaten. And this is from Scarred for Life. It reached number 28 on the Aussie chart. We Can't Be Beaten by Rose Tattoo from 1982.
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0: Okay, yep. That was William Shakespeare, Can't Stop Myself From Loving You, released in 1974, a classic. It was Shakespeare's first hit in Australia, making the number two spot on the Australian charts. The song was largely aimed in the teeny bopper market. How about that?
1: That was a great song too. Now we are moving over to Billy Thorpe on our Over the Rainbow on our special...
0: Glen O'Baker special.
1: Who unfortunately passed away 3 weeks ago now. Billy Thorpe, originally by Judy Garland from The Wizard of Oz, transformed from a traditional movie lullaby into a soaring dramatic pop rock ballad featuring Thorpe's signature dynamic vocal range. He was good too, wasn't he, Billy Thorpe?
0: Oh, he was, yeah. He was.
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0: 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Music appreciation will continue right after this message from our sponsor.
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1: We're Falling in Love Again. That's a great song, isn't it, Steve?
0: It is. They're a great group. I love them.
1: Yeah.
0: They're really cool.
1: Yep. From the album of the same name, released in February 1971, the track served as the title song for his debut album and became one of the definitive hits of his early career. Okay, take away Steve.
0: Now we have another Rose Tattoo one, a Bad Boy for Love.
1: Oh, hang on, wait a minute. Just continuing on now, I'll just finish this part off.
0: Yeah.
1: The solo career before he transitioned into the high energy pub rock with the Ted Mulry Gang, the TMG, that's a group he formed.
0: Yeah, why not? That's his name, and so he thought, well, there was the band, so what about the gang, Ted Mulry Gang?
1: That's a great idea.
0: So here we go with our Rose Tattoo, Bad Boy for Love, from the self-titled, which was later titled Rock and Roll Outlaw in International Markets. Embrace the classic 1970s. And 80s as Aussie pub rock roots with the bold lines, high contrast and classic aggressive elements. This style mimics the literal band merch and classic flash sheet, styling traditional hard-edged outlaw style. I like this one. This one doesn't get played that much, does it? But
1: No.
0: So here it is, Bad Boy for Love, right here on 2RRR FM 88.5, Rose Tattoo.
1: Bad Boy.

0: 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That was Choir Boys, Never Gonna Die, from the self-titled, the song peaked at number 30 on the Australian Kent Music Report, and the band was originally, said the song was originally
1: called
0: I Like Your Eyes, and was recorded in the same studio used by the AC/DC and the Angels and Rose Tattoo.
1: Yes, speaking of the Angels, before that we had Take a Long Line, which was from Face to Face. The track is a masterclass in driving rock, hard rock, propelled by Rick Brewster's sharp guitar riffs and the late Doc Neeson's maniac theatrical vocal delivery. Yeah. Had quite a voice at Doc Neeson, eh?
0: Oh, he was really good. He did a few concerts. He did the tour of Duty for the people at war. Other people,
1: Kylie Minogue and all that.
0: He was in Dilly, I think, for memory, back in 1999.
1: Yeah, that's the right, tour, yeah.
0: So he was really, really good. Now we're going on to Flash and the Pan. In the Pan. By
1: Hey St. Peter
0: is the 1976 debut single by the Australian New Wave Studio Project Flash in the Pan, formed by former Easy Beats members Harry Vander and George Young. The song peaked at number 5 on the Australian Singles Chart. So here's Flash in the Pan right here on 2RRR FM 88.5,
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0: Tishabalai FM 88.5 is Music Appreciation on our Glen A. Baker Tribute Part 2. That was Hayson Peter. Wasn't it?
1: Yeah, I think we've done that one. Coming up next, we've got Cheetah with Spend the Night from Rock and Roll Women. Australian musicologist Ian McFarlane. Yep, thank you. Opinioned that the sisters were the architectural 76 bombs with big hair.
0: Then they had it, didn't they?
1: Yep, in the 80s, yeah, especially in the late 80s. They had tremendous booming rock voices and were in constant demand as sessioned vocalists. After disbanding in 1984, Christine provided vocals for Rick Wakeman from Yes, while Lindsay issued a solo album, The Raven, in 1997. Cheetah reformed in 2006 to perform at the Countdown Spectacular and a subsequent tour.
0: Oh, wow, that's
1: so
0: cool.
1: So they didn't exactly break up. They reunited a few times, yeah.
0: So here it is, Spend the Night by Cheetah right here on Music Appreciation to FM 88.5 on this Friday morning.
1: Yep.

to Triple R FM 8.5, this Music Appreciation with Stephen and Paul, and that was Spend the Night by Cheetah. Now we have, don't forget, we are doing the best of and Glenn A. Baker tribute. So this next one is Down Among the Dead Men, again from Flash and the Pan, from self-titled, about the sinking of the Titanic. It was released as a UK single, reaching at number 54 in September of 1978. So here it is, Down Among the Dead Men, right here on Triple R FM 88.5 on this Friday morning. It's Music Appreciation. I hope you're enjoying the programme.

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2: Yep, that was Show No Mercy by Mark Williams. Okay.
0: How good was he?
2: Yeah.
0: Mark Williams, Show No Mercy from the ZNZ
2: album, yep.
0: Released back in 1990 and was active from 1970 until the present day. Picked at number 8 on the Aussie chart.
2: And what's Mark Williams doing now? Is he lead singer of
0: He's
2: Dragon?
0: He's the lead singer of Dragon.
2: Oh,
0: yeah,
2: okay.
0: They go everywhere. And I've seen him 3 times. He's actually pretty good.
2: All right, okay.
0: Now, the one before that was Down Among the Dead. Did we do that? Flash in the Pan from the self-titled about the sinking of the Titanic and was released as a UK single, reaching at number 54 of September 1978. I think that's about the end of the program.
2: That's the end of the show. Cool. Yeah, I hope you enjoyed the Glen A. Baker Albert special, Albert Classic special.
0: Right, we had everyone from the Angels to Rose Tattoo.
2: To Mark Williams.
0: Yeah, how good was he?
2: Oh, yeah.
0: And the Doc Neeson.
2: The Doc, yep. Doc of the Bay, yep.
0: Now, next Friday, we'll be back on deck at 11 a.m. I don't know what we're doing, but we'll
2: do something. Keep you in suspense, yeah.
0: So we'll see you next week right here on 2RRR FM 88.5.
2: Hope you enjoyed the program, the local Sam. Bye.
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0: This is Air News New South Wales. I'm Lee Harrison. An investigation's been launched after a deadly attack in Sydney's west. Dusty Fitzpatrick has more.
1: Emergency services were called to a unit block at Ermington following reports of an assault. Officers found a man believed to be in his 40s with serious injuries. Police commenced CPR before paramedics took over and took him to hospital, where he died shortly after arrival. A 30-year-old man was arrested at the scene and has been taken to Gladesville Police Station. Anyone with information is being urged to come forward. Dusty Fitzpatrick, Sydney.
0: The New South Wales Police Minister is refusing to accept underworld crime is out of control in Sydney. Two gangland shootings this week have resulted in the deaths of innocent people in cases of mistaken identity. Investigators believe the attacks are being carried out by young men contracted online. Yasmin Catley says police will not rest until those responsible are apprehended.
2: We will not surrender our streets to organised crime gangs. Not now, not ever. The New South Wales Police are working around the clock to address these issues, and they're not going to stop.
0: Commuters are being warned industrial action on Sydney's ferry services could continue through to the end of the month. Maritime union members have indicated their intention to continue action as pay negotiations with private operator Transdev continue. Transport Coordinator General Howard Collins says the situation is dynamic, with changes possible at short notice.
3: Check before you travel, but if you are travelling and using the ferry services, you might find you've got a longer wait or journeys might take a little longer.
0: The state government is urging federal counterparts to abandon proposed changes to over 65 healthcare rebates. Health officials estimate as many as 80,000 residents could cancel or downgrade their policies if the rebates for older Australians are reduced. Health Minister Ryan Park says that would put additional pressure on our already

0: Payne Haas's farewell the Brisbane Broncos with a starring role in their season-ending 34-12 victory over the Bulldogs at Acor Stadium. The front rower scored in the opening 2 minutes in his final appearance before heading to the Rabbitohs next year. He says it feels strange to be leaving Brisbane.
1: It's been pretty emotional the last few weeks, especially last week was pretty emotional, but you know, I reckon once I start reflecting, you know, start to hit me.
0: The AFL's minor premier Fremantle has been knocked off at home in the opening qualifying final, beaten by Hawthorn 72-40. And GWS defender Lockie Ash has been awarded the Kevin Sheedy Medal as the Giants club champion. This is ANU's New South Wales.

0: sounds of the Manhattan night. From New York, jazz, nice and easy, with Tom Parker.
1: Hi everyone, Tom Parker with you for the next 2 hours, our musical bag, Nostalgia, with the accent on jazz. A delight to spend these 2 hours together with you. It's our time. Our time to relive laid-back sounds of yesteryear. From New York, jazz, nice and easy.

He was a principal among lead trumpeters. I'm talking about Buddy Childers. Buddy Childers was a permanent fixture on the west coast of America since the 1940s and 50s. He was 16 years of age when Stan Kenton took him on. Can you believe that? 16 years old. Goodness gracious. Buddy Childers remained with that Kenton big band for most of the 1940s and into the 1950s. Apart from fronting his own big band, he was the musical director for Frank Sinatra Jr. during his live performance days. Now, of course, no longer. It's the Buddy Childers big band and a little track called Pretty. It's a nice track, isn't it? Good sound. That's Buddy Childers' album. It's called Just Buddies from 1984. From Manhattan, this borough of New York City, we'd like to welcome in stations now throughout Australia, across Greater Sydney over FM 99.3 and 88.5, to Melbourne's Eastern FM 98.1, Adelaide's 5MBS, Canberra's Art Sound FM 92.7 and 90.3, and right round Australia to all states, thanks to the Australian Community Radio Network. That's the network sponsored by APRA, bringing you the music of the nation through community stations. I'd like to welcome you all right now to the sounds of New York City. Hope you're settled, ready for this. I am. Let's enjoy these sounds together.

That's Carmen Lundy, who has followed a rather charismatic path for a singer of her time and her vocal range since she was in operatic training before choosing to go to that jazz route. She moved to New York 1978, club circuit with her own trio. She worked the Broadway production called Sophisticated Ladies, which was an excellent show. And eventually, she went over to that other coast, of course, the West Coast, here in America, the early 1990s. And that's where Carmen Lundy has remained. She's quite an integral cog in that L.A. West Coast scene today. And this is her album. Hope you enjoyed that version. Nice, wasn't it? Sentimental Mood. In a sentimental mood, Carmen Lundy's album called Old Devil Moon. It's time now to remember a saxophonist by the name of Gene Quill. Gene Quill, really a section man, as opposed soloist. Gene Quill out of New Jersey, put in years with the bands of Claude Thornhill, I think it was Gene Krupa as well. But he remains best known for an occasional partnership on record, that is, with the fellow tenor saxophonist Phil Woods. Both played a fierce kind of bebop, which came in on a direct route from Charlie Parker. The two albums they recorded together, one was Phil Talks with Quill and the other Phil and Quill, feature the kind of sparring which was commonplace on many of the studio dates of the time. I'm talking about the late 1950s. Well, let's take the 1959 epic album, Phil Talks with Quill, and the composition, jazz standard, Dear Old Stockholm.

0: Isn't that a good sound from 1957? Just a clean, biting sound. Two altos of the very best kind. It's Phil Woods and Gene Quill. Altos and Bob Cornwin. Bob Cornwin, I should say, on Bob Corwin. I'll get that right eventually. Shall I say it again? No. He was a piano player, that man. Sonny Dallas on bass and Dick Stabulous on drums. And as I say, it's an excellent album. The album is called Phil Talks with Quill. It's a Columbia release from 1957. And of course, the jazz standard, Dear Old Stockholm. Oh boy, two of a kind time. Your choice of two song titles put together in sentence form. It's your two of a kind. And this week, well, it's hi to Hobart's Ian Harrington, old friend to our two of a kind segment. Hi to you, Ian. Always good hearing from you. And of course, your list as well. And this is one of them. Get ready for this. Ian Harrington's two of a kind. All of me. All or nothing at all.
1: You see, I'm no good without you.

Ooh.

All of me, all. Or nothing at all. Diana Washington and Karen Ellison want the lot. Ian Harrington of Hobart in Tasmania. Thanks, Ian, for your two of a kind. Super two of a kind. All of me, all or nothing at all. And let's hear again from you as always. And from time to time, we pull out, like John Pritz over in Canberra. There's another one, John Pritz in Canberra, comes up with a super list of two of a kinds, and we have the ability to be able to choose the best ones out of those from time to time. Thanks, Ian Harrington of Hobart and Tasmania, and you good folk out there. Let's get to hear from you by placing two song titles together in sentence form, making that your two of a kind. And this is my contact address, email that is, TomParkerNewYork@hotmail.com. That's TomParkerNewYork@hotmail.com. We'll do it again next week, another two of a kind. Yes, you're listening to From New York, Jazz Nice and Easy across Australia on the Community Radio Network with me, Tom. Mercer Ellington, the son of Duke Ellington. Well, you would have thought that he would have lived a charmed life thanks to an exceptionally famous dad. It was quite the opposite, actually. Throughout his life, Mercer Ellington was hampered in the shadow of his father. He struck out on his own. He worked as a disc jockey. He was an owner of a record label and as a leader of his own band, but found his father's jealousy and manipulation stifling his career. When the young Mercer went prematurely grey, the vain Duke Ellington Sr. didn't like to be seen in the company with his mature-looking son, since it constantly reminded him of his advancing years. Later on, young Mercer played trumpet in the Ellington band. It was certainly not a father-son role, that's for sure, finding Ellington Sr. at times referring to his son as that other trumpet player. Duke Ellington lived for his music, not for his family. When Ellington passed away in 1974, Mercer took over the orchestra, ran it for several years before retiring in his final years to Denmark, where he passed away in 1996. Well, we're going to remember Mercer Ellington now with his composition, and now a jazz standard, Things Ain't What They Used to Be.

Paul Desmond on alto, Ed Bickett the guitarist, Don Thompson bass, and Jerry Fuller drums. The quartet of Mr. Paul Desmond. Wonderful sound. And the composition by Duke Ellington's son, Mercer Ellington. Things ain't what they used to be. Torch songs. Songs of love. Love, no matter how near or how far. Torch songs.

cottage for sale. Roberta Flack, and always on my mind, Sarah Vaughan. Taught songs. From New York, this is Jazz Nice and Easy, serving Australia with laid-back sounds designed with only you in mind. Restful sounds to ease you in or ease you out of that helter-skelter day. In Manhattan, I'm Tom Parker. Yes, it's time for our special of the week, Sound Trilogy. Three tracks of that special guest or a musical theme.

He was classified as one of the most highly regarded in modern jazz for harmonic and rhythmic subtlety, yielding to no one in technique and swing. Guitarist Jim Hall dominated a field that has seen sheer brilliance in its time. From the excitement of Charlie Christian to the country swing of Les Paul, the Tristano overtones of Billy Bauer, and the comfortable intimacy of Tal Fallo, Barney Kessel, Jim Hall, with his mellow sound, often disguised his rhythmic and harmonic finesse and, like the very best players of conventional framework, managed to sound totally free within them. Continuously pursuing new avenues of musical expression, his career was one of ongoing experimentation, particularly with instrumental combinations. In 1957, the saxophonist Jimmy Giuffre invited Jim Hall to become a member of his trio. Tenor or clarinet with trombone and guitar, said Hall, Jimmy Giuffre's idea was to have three linear instruments improvised collectively. He believed it made no difference whether or not the group had bass or drums. He said the instruments should be able to keep time themselves. Well, it was damned hard, but it was one of the most enlarging experiences I've ever had.

Jimmy Giuffre on tenor sax and clarinet, Bob Brookmeyer valve trombone, and the guitar of Jim Hall. Pony Express. He was born in Buffalo, upstate New York. At the age of 10, Jim Hall's mother gave him a guitar for Christmas. By the age of 13, he'd become a professional musician. After listening to Benny Goodman's recording of Solo Flight and the excitement of the guitarist Charlie Christian, it was an instant addiction for Hall. Later, recordings of Django Reinhardt produced the same effect. Studying classical composition at the Cleveland Institute of Music, Jim Hall decided then and there he had to pursue the playing of guitar in jazz, otherwise it would trouble him for the rest of his life. 1955, as a member of that original Chico Hamilton Quartet, and later on the Jimmy Giuffre Trio, to New York and Sonny Rollins, and then co-leading his own group along with the flugelhorn of Art Farmer.

Flugelhorn of Art Farmer. Mike Moore on bass, Mike Manieri vibes, Steve Gadd drums, and the guitar of Jim Hall. Whisper Not. Along the way, Jim Hall earned critical acclaim for his skills as a composer and arranger. The New York Jazz Critics Award for Best Jazz Composer Arranger. In Denmark, the coveted Jazz Par Prize. In accepting the NEA Jazz Masters Fellowship Award, Jim Hall said, "Women and men who have received this award in the past have spread peace and love throughout the world, something that governments might emulate. I'm pleased to be one of the peacemakers." Jim Hall's smooth, gentlemanly approach to his music only improved as he matured. His choice of textures, usually unexpected, but at all times sounds absolutely right. So right is he that at times, instead of blinding the listener with science and technique, he's often so subtle in the use of both as to bypass some listeners altogether. "Clarity is the thing I'm after," said Jim Hall. "I want a picture in my mind of the way a solo looks as I'm playing it. And that way I can keep it from becoming boring, also to the listener."

Jim Hall's musical style has been in a state of continuous development throughout the course of his career, a career that spanned more than five decades. But just as advances in technology, medicine, and other fields, his evolutionary twists and turns, whether it be in music albums or in concert, he continued to reveal yet another facet of his artistry. Sadly, he is no more, but his music lives on. Listening is still the key. The guitarist, the late Jim Hall. And that's our sound trilogy of the week.

Well, if that sounds kind of familiar, but you just can't place where you've heard that before, then try thinking of a comedy half-hour television series that broke all records in popularity, seeing the series run for an incredible 11 seasons from 1993 through 2004. Well, what started off as a spin-off of the comedy television series Cheers, Frasier, with its star, the psychiatrist Frasier Crane, played brilliantly by Kelsey Grammer, and his TV brother Miles, played by David Hyde Pierce, became the stars of television with Frasier over its 11 seasons, picking up 37 Primetime Emmy Awards. What a great show it was. We all saw it. We all loved it, yes. And yes, we all loved Eddie too. In case you've forgotten, there's the dog. And yes, we've just listened to Frasier's theme, the theme music from Frasier called Tossed Salads and Scrambled Eggs, with the vibes of Gary Burton and his friends. You know, over these past 50-plus years, as a composer and arranger, Burt Bacharach is rightly regarded as one of the most important figures in contemporary pop music. No mean feat when you look at the likes of Lennon, McCartney, Paul Simon, Jimmy Webb, etc. Piano playing, Burt Bacharach put in the hard years before his teaming up with that lyricist Hal David. He worked as an accompanist, an arranger and conductor for singers Vic Damone. He worked for Steve Lawrence, for Polly Bergen, even the Ames Brothers. For 3 years, he was the musical director and accompanist for Marlene Dietrich. And then that association with Hal David that produced, a whole swag of hit songs. To date, he's written a phenomenal total of some 70 top 40 hits in the US, 52 top 40s in the UK. Isn't that something? Sure is. One of a kind, Burt Bacharach. Two of his songs, two of his compositions right now.

The music of Burt Bacharach and wonderful songs at that. The Look of Love with Aaron Neville. Unusual voice, Aaron Neville. The Look of Love. And Those Wives and Lovers. The flugelhorn of Mr. Thad Jones. And the baritone sax playing of Pepper Adams. The music of Burt Bacharach.

opinion, one of the prettiest songs ever written, that one. Summer, you Indian summer. One of the loveliest times of the year. Late September here in the States. Late September, when that summer comes back in a rush before autumn sets in and the winter ahead. Indian summer with the voices of the Singers Unlimited. Lovely.

From New York, Jazz Nice and Easy is produced in studios in Manhattan, New York City, and heard nationally across Australia on the Community Radio Network. Well, that old clock on the wall says we're out of here. It's time to close out our little soiree. Let's do it again next week. Same time, same place. I'll see you here. In New York, I'm Tom Parker.

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Welcome to There Goes That Song Again, the great music of the 1940s, 50s and 60s. You'll certainly have heard last week the sad news that much-loved superstar of country music, Dolly Parton, died on Tuesday last week, the 25th of August 2026, at the age of 80. An American singer-songwriter, actress, entrepreneur, and philanthropist, she was known as the Queen of Country, becoming one of the most honored country music performers in history. So much has been said about her in the past week in the main media and online that I don't need to say much more here. Other than that Dolly Rebecca Parton was born on the 19th of January 1946 into poverty in a one-room cabin in Locust Ridge, Tennessee. In a private life, she added her husband's surname, Dean, he being her only husband, to whom she was married for almost 60 years until his death last year. Dolly's career began in the 1950s and extended right up until this year. She wrote a first song at age 6 in 1952, was performing regularly on TV by the age of 10 in 1956, made her first recording a year later in 1957, and became a professional songwriter by the age of 16 in 1962. After writing songs for others, she released her own debut album, Hello, I'm Dolly, in 1967. Dolly had very many singles and albums that followed on the country music charts in the US, seven of those also in the US pop music charts between 1977 and 1983. The three most popular were Here You Come Again, reaching number 3 in 1977, 9 to 5, the title song from the movie in which she starred, topped the charts in 1980, and one with Kenny Rogers, Islands in the Stream, topped the charts in 1983. So I'll play all three of those right now in tribute to Dolly.

0: In tribute to superstar Dolly Parton, who died last week at the age of 80, we heard Here You Come Again from 1977, 9 to 5 from 1980, and one with Kenny Rogers, Islands in the Stream, from 1983.
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0: Well, here it is already, the first week of spring.

0: Spring, Spring, Spring from Seven Brides for Seven Brothers. 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
0: I thought we might go to our segment of a song from long, long ago.

Well, today's song is from Paul Whiteman. It's called There's Yes, Yes in Your Eyes, But Your Lips Tell Me No. Paul's version reached number 5 in the charts that year. The song was revived in 1949 by Eddie Howard, and also a version by Carmen Cavallaro. We would not have heard the Eddie Howard version here because he recorded for Mercury, which had no representation then, and I'm not sure about Carmen Cavallaro's version. I had a feeling that the version that I remember was by Tony Pastor, but I may be wrong about that. In any case, as usual, it's Teresa Brewer's version that we have from this 1924 original recording. This is Teresa Brewer in 1960. There's Yes, Yes in Your Eyes.

0: Cute song, isn't it? There's Yes, Yes in Your Eyes, but Your Lips Tell Me No. That was originally a hit for Paul Whiteman and his orchestra in 1924, and that was Teresa Brewer's version from 1960, and that was our song this week from Long, Long Ago.
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0: Just to let you know what's coming up this week in our special, in our second hour, we have part two in our series on singers who were popular in the 1940s and 50s who started their career as a vocalist with one or more of the big bands. This week we'll feature more of those singers, and for each we'll hear one of their early recordings with their band, then one of their top hits as a soloist. So that's our special coming up in our second hour today. After the break, we'll return to Seven Brides for Seven Brothers, but two songs not from the original soundtrack.
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0: Streamer tells us that the 7th of September 1940 was the infamous day that 300 German bombers began attacking London during the Second World War. She's marking this occasion in a program next Monday by featuring British Dance Band, which helped keep up spirits and build morale. Loads of extremely talented musicians, including Henry Hall and the BBC Dance Orchestra, Maurice Winnick and his orchestra, Sid Lipton and his Grosvenor House Orchestra. So that's Down Memory Lane, next Monday, 10 a.m. with Streamer, here on 2RRR.
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0: The soundtrack of the 1954 MGM musical Seven Brides for Seven Brothers. Starred in the main roles, Jane Powell and Howard Keel, with the music by Gene DePaul and lyrics by Johnny Mercer. Right now, I have for you two songs, not from the soundtrack. One is actually a rare recording of Johnny Mercer himself singing on a demo record the words that he wrote for the song Spring, Spring, Spring. But there are many more verses here than were sung in the film, and I think they're all quite fun if you listen carefully, and one of them even mentions Australia. And secondly, as we've often noted, other popular artists of the day also recorded some of the songs from the new movies or plays at the time. The Maguire Sisters with Alan Dale and Eileen Barton recorded one of the songs from Seven Brides for Seven Brothers.

That song was Lonesome Polecat. So let's hear firstly from Johnny Mercer, Spring, Spring, Spring, and then from the Maguire sisters, Alan Dale and Eileen Barton, Lonesome Polecat.

0: The Lonesome Polecat. That was the Maguire Sisters with Alan Dale and Eileen Barton from Seven Brides for Seven Brothers. And before that, we heard a demo recording by the lyricist Johnny Mercer himself, Spring, Spring, Spring.
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0: Our next song was a top hit in 1941 for several major artists. It's called You and I. Glenn Miller's version with Ray Eberly on vocal topped the charts, while Tommy Dorsey's record with Frank Sinatra reached number 5. And the version by Bing Crosby with John Scott Trotter and his orchestra reached number 11. But somehow the song seems to have escaped attention today. Well, at least my attention until now. And it didn't draw much attention in 1962 when Bobby Vinton revived it, although I think his version is perhaps slightly tongue-in-cheek about its sentimentality. It was the other side of Bobby's record Roses Are Red, which reached number 1 and was Bobby's first major hit. Well, let's hear it now. First Glenn Miller with Ray Eberly on vocal in 1941, and then 21 years later, Bobby Vinton.

people never find the right one. Life was so empty, and now it's full of happiness. And when you told me that I make your life full too, well, you and I will never have to be lonely again. Because now and for all time, we know why.

0: You and I.
1: Bobby Vinton explained that it was the other side of his first hit, Roses Are Red, that they originally thought would be the hit. But the record came out at graduation time in the US in June of 1962, and Roses Are Red mentions graduation, and it reached the top of the charts that year. But if you listen to the lyrics, it's rather a sad graduation song. The girl he dated throughout high school ended up marrying someone else. Well, it's not graduation time here yet, but here's Bobby Vinton, and we'll follow that with a happier graduation day song from the Four Freshmen.

0: two songs about graduation. We heard from the four freshmen singing Graduation Day, and before that we heard Roses Are Red from Bobby Vinton, which makes reference to Graduation Day. And coming up in just a moment, our National Guard radio show for this week, featuring Les Brown and his Band of Renown with vocalist Peggy Lee.
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0: Let's Go to Town, starring Les Brown, his band of renown, and our singing star of the month, the lovely Miss Peggy Lee. And this is Martin Block inviting you to join us in town, your hometown, with your friends and neighbors who are proud to say, we belong to the National Guard. Now, here's the leader of your National Guard Band of the Month, Les Brown.
1: Thank you, Martin, and hello, everyone. We're all heading for town, so come on and join the fun. Let's start things off with my brother Stumpy singing Jeepers Creepers.

0: You know, I suppose the biggest factor in anybody's success is that little extra something, the extra skill you work hard to get. And I wonder how many young men today know that their National Guard unit, right in their own hometown, offers the kind of training that helps to develop that extra something. Yes, sir, if you're discouraged about getting ahead in your job, try adding some new skills, the kind of skills you can get in your hometown National Guard unit. Now, there are more than 450 courses of technical instructions open to guardsmen, many of them available through your local unit. Guardsmen in radio, radar, motor mechanics, personnel, and many other fields are getting valuable extra schooling in their fields. Get the details now at the Armory, right here in your own hometown.
1: This is Les Brown, folks. The song we're doing now really needs no introduction. It's one of the most popular ever to come out of Tin Pan Alley. Like the fellows of the National Guard, it's got that little extra something. It's called You're a Sweetheart.

0: The spotlight shifts now to the wings of our hometown stage, waiting to bring on our singing star of the month, the coast-to-coast favorite of radio, television, and Warner Brothers Pictures. She's here in person, the very lovely Miss Peggy Lee.
1: Thank you. Thank you, everyone. You know, there must be dozens and dozens of songs I'd call my favorites. Some of them I call my special favorites because they're the songs I find myself singing when I'm home, just sitting at the piano, whiling away the time. Sometimes they're gay, sometimes blue, and sometimes just sort of sentimental, like this one.

0: Oh, that was wonderful, Peggy. You know, I suppose a really good song never dies.
1: Never, Martin. I think that's why so many of the old ones are coming back these days. And they become hits all over again.
0: Well, Peggy, I heard of a real old one the other day. I wonder if you've ever heard of it. The World Turned Upside Down?
1: No, I don't think I have.
0: Well, I can't blame you for that. You see, it was popular in the 17th century, way back in the middle of the 1600s in England, and early colonial America, too. The soldiers of the colonial militia used to sing it. Now, maybe you'll know it better by the title and words it picked up 100 years after it got here. Yankee Doodle.
1: Oh, of course, I recognize it now.
0: Sure, but the reason I mention this song is this. That tune has been popular for over 300 years, but your National Guard's been popular even longer. Guardsmen have defended us in every way that's come along since that song was written.
1: And that's something we should all be proud of our guardsmen for, Martin. They've always guarded America, and very well. History has recorded that for a long, long time.
0: You bet, Peggy. Another good reason why I say to every young man, keep your guard up. Les Brown, our National Guard Band of the Month, bids so long to our hometown bandstand with a truly great song. The Band of Renown plays Heat Wave.

0: thanks to Les Brown and Miss Peggy Lee for a wonderful month of music.
1: From the 1940s to the 1960s, there goes that song again with Brian Crabb on 2RRR 88.5 FM.
2: This week we'll continue with the series that we began last week, featuring the popular singers of the 1940s and 50s who started their careers in the 1930s or 40s as singers with the big bands. For each singer, we're playing one of their songs with one of the bands they sang with, and then one of their songs after they went solo. Well, last week, we heard Bing Crosby, Perry Como, Frank Sinatra, Buddy Clark, Ella Fitzgerald, and Joe Stafford. And this week, we'll start with Lena Horne. Lena began her career as a dancer and singer at the Cotton Club in New York City in the early 1930s. As a singer, Lena first recorded and toured with Noble Sissle's band in 1935 to 1936, and then with Charlie Barnett in late 1940 to early 1941, and later with Artie Shaw. And then Lena moved to Hollywood. In her Broadway show in 1981, Lena Horne, The Lady and Her Music, Lena had this to say when reminiscing about her early career.
3: Now you know the Cotton Club didn't hire me because I was a great dancer. No, I was young, and they thought they had something real hot happening because my mama sat in the dressing room every night, fiercely protecting my, you know, whatever it was, your mothers was always trying to fiercely protect. Well, I ran away from some of that and made a few stops, one with Noble Sissle's orchestra. And then I went to Pittsburgh and had a couple of babies. That was quite a stop. Then I came back to New York to get a job for Charlie Barnett's orchestra first. Then Cafe Society downtown. That was a sweet job. I loved it, loved it. And then I suddenly found myself in Hollywood.
2: Well, we'll first hear from Lena, one of her songs when she was with Noble Sissle's Orchestra in the mid-1930s, and then one of her biggest hits as a solo artist in 1943, and the song that she adopted as her theme, Stormy Weather.

first artist in our special today, featuring the singers who were popular in the 1940s and 50s, who started out as band singers in the 1930s or 40s. And that was Lena Horne, who started out with Noble Sissles Orchestra in the mid-1930s. And that was the first track we heard with Noble Sissle, That's What Love Did To Me. And then we followed that with Stormy Weather, which she recorded as a solo artist in 1943. Well, next we have Dick Hames. During the 1930s, when Dick was in his early 20s, he wrote songs and sang on radio. He tried to sell his songs to Harry James, who hired him as a singer instead. He was with Harry from 1940 to 1941, Benny Goodman in 1942, and with Tommy Dorsey during the recording ban in 1943. So although he performed with Tommy, I don't think we've got

many recordings with him. Dick went solo in 1943 and had 45 high-charting hits between then and 1951. He recorded this song, I'll Get By, with Harry James in 1941, although it wasn't until 1944, after he'd gone solo, that it actually became a number one hit. And then we'll hear Dick singing solo in 1945, another of his hits, It Might As Well Be Spring.

I'm as busy as a spider spinning daydreams. I'm as giddy as a baby on a swing. I haven't seen a crocus

0: Dick Hames is a soloist by 1945, a big hit for him, It Might As Well Be Spring. And before that, I'll Get By. He sang that with Harry James, recorded it in 1941 when he was with Harry as the band singer, but actually didn't become a hit until 1944, after he'd gone solo. Well, our next artist, who started out as a band singer and became a very popular soloist in her own right in the late 1940s and 1950s, that's Kay Starr. Kay started out with Joe Venuti's band when she was only 15 in 1937, and Kay spoke about that in an interview with Bob Rogers.
1: I was 14 and a half years old when I sang the Summertime in with Joe Venuti's band. His band came to Memphis to play the Peabody Hotel, and the contract called for a girl singer. Well, he had a boy singer, and he thought, I think, probably that he could get by as long as it was a singer. But the Peabody would not have any part of it. So they said, you either bring in a girl singer or, you don't play here. We want a woman on that stage. We want a girl. And they were really up a tree. I was working at WMPS, and I guess the manager, the road manager of the band, heard me sing. So he says, what I want to know is, would you be available to sing with our band at the Peabody for 2 weeks? Well, all I heard was sing with the band at the Peabody. It never occurred to me that somebody that young should not be singing in a place where they served mixed drinks, And then Joe Venuti came out in a cab to my house, introduced himself to my folks, and he loved the idea that my family was so protective of me, and he loved the idea that I was young, but he didn't have any idea I was that young.
0: Well, Kay stayed with Joe Venuti until 1942, although she had brief periods with Bob Crosby's orchestra, and then as a fill-in with Glenn Miller's band in the summer of 1939, when Glenn's usual singer, Marion Hutton, was not well. From 1943 to 1945, she sang with Charlie Barnett's band, and then launched her solo career in 1946. Well, from 1939, here's Kay with Glenn Miller's band. The song is Baby Me. And from 1953, when she was solo, the song I've chosen is When My Dreamboat Comes Home.

0: When My Dream Boat's Coming Home. That was Kay Starr from 1953, one of her hits as a solo artist. And before that, in her early days, when she spent a short period with Glenn Miller in 1939, recorded two songs, and that was one of them, Baby Me.
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6: Dr. Harry Cooper here. 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
0: Well, Don Cornell started his career in the late 1930s with the bands of Red Nichols, Lenny Hayton and others. In 1942, he joined Sammy Kaye's band, and that enjoyed enormous popularity with over 100 charting hits between 1937 and 1953. In this interview with Rick Wade in 1998, Don Cornell tells us how he got started with Sammy.
8: Well, he actually, he got a hold of me. He was in Minneapolis, Minnesota, doing a show there in a theater, and he was in a taxi cab. And I was with a band called the McFarlane Twins that came off the Fred Waring Orchestra. There were two saxophone players that started a band. And he heard a remote broadcast from a nightclub we were appearing in New York. And he called his manager. His manager called me. I had an interview with him, and 2 weeks later, I joined Sammy Kaye. It was a guitarist and understudy. The big gun at that time was a fellow named Tommy Ryan, great voice.
0: Sammy had a lot of vocalists who sang with his band.
8: Yes, he had. Usually had two girls, three girls, a baritone, a tenor, probably four boy singers, you know. Yeah, Tommy moved on, and I got the number one slot, and made many gold records with Sammy Kaye. Some of the war songs, like Stage Door Canteen, I Came Here to Talk for Joe, things like that. I think the last recording I made with him was a thing called It Isn't Fair, which is that's when I left the band in 1950, and that one record just was one of his biggest records all over the world. And that, of course, started my whole single career.
0: Don tells us what Sammy was like to work for.
8: Oh, yes, he ruled with an iron fist, absolutely. On the bandstand, he was a master of the whip.
0: And it was Sammy who gave Don his stage name.
8: Yes, it was at the Paramount Theater in New York. I was known as Lou Valero then, which is actually a takeoff on Luigi Francesco Valero, but you could never put that on a marquee or put it on a record. It wouldn't fit. It was then Lou Valero, and unfortunately Mussolini had joined the Axis during the Second World War, and we got a couple of boos from the balcony, and he decided, he says, we got to change the name. I said, go ahead, change it. And I was standing off stage waiting to be introduced, and he said, here's our featured singer, Don Cornell. And I looked around and said, who the hell is Don Cornell? And he finally waved me on, and that's how that all started.
0: Well, let's hear Don with one of his last recordings with Sammy in 1950, the one that Don mentioned, It Isn't Fair, and then one of Don's most popular records after he went solo, from 1954, Hold My Hand.

Don Cornell with one of his biggest hits as a solo artist. That was from 1954, Hold My Hand. And before that, when he was a band singer with Sammy Kaye and his orchestra from 1942 through to 1950, the song was It Isn't Fair. And Don later recorded another version of that, which went high in the charts. Well, next we have probably one of the most successful solo singers who started out with a big band, Doris Day. She started with Bob Crosby's orchestra in Chicago in 1940, but later that year moved to become Les Brown's biggest star vocalist. She recorded many sides with Les, including the number one hits Sentimental Journey and My Dreams Are Getting Better All the Time. That was in 1945. She left the band to go solo the following year. So first with Les Brown, we'll hear My Dreams Are Getting Better All the Time, and then solo from Doris in 1951, Shanghai.

0: Today on our special here on 2RRR, we're listening to some of the band singers, the artists who got their start with the bands in the 1930s or 40s and who became popular as solo artists in the 1940s and 50s. And Doris Day was one of the most successful of all as a soloist, also really as a band singer with Les Brown and his Band of Renown. We heard from her with Les Brown, My Dreams Are Getting Better All the Time, and then Paul Weston and his orchestra as a solo artist, Shanghai from 1951.
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4: Dr. Harry Cooper here. You know, as you get older, the risk of falling and injuring yourself increases. One of the best ways to stay on your feet is to make a move. Regular gentle exercise will improve your strength, flexibility and balance. Try walking, swimming, tai chi, ballroom dancing or something else you enjoy. And ask your doctor about other things you can do to prevent a fall. Make a move. It's never too late to start exercising. By the way, if you've got a dog, take it for a walk. It could use the exercise as well.
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0: Well, Peggy Lee was another band singer who was also very successful as a solo artist. She first sang in her home state of North Dakota and then moved to the west coast of the United States. In 1941, she joined Benny Goodman after a period with a vocal trio at a Chicago hotel, and then the hits began. First, I Got It Bad and That Ain't Good in 1942, Blues in the Night, Somebody Else Is Taking My Place, that was a number one hit, and The Way You Look Tonight, all of those were 1942. One other in 1943, and Why Don't You Do Right, and all of those with Benny Goodman's band. Peggy retired later in 1943 when she married Dave Barber, one of the musicians from the band, but she couldn't stay away from singing for too long, and she recorded two sides for a jazz album on Capitol, and then signed with Capitol as a solo artist from 1945 to 1951. She moved to Decca from 1952 to 1956 before returning to Capitol. Well, we have for you now with Benny Goodman's band, Peggy singing Why Don't You Do Right, a number four hit for her in 1943, and then from 1952, one of her most famous hits at Decca with Gordon Jenkins and his orchestra, Lover.

Peggy Lee with Lubber. That was from 1952 with the great orchestral backing of Gordon Jenkins and his orchestra. But prior to that, we heard Peggy when she was a band singer with Benny Goodman and his orchestra, and it was a number one hit for Benny and for Peggy in 1943, Why Don't You Do Right. Our next vocalist is Helen Ward. She was best known as the singer with Benny Goodman and his orchestra from 1934 to 1936. She was born into a musical family on the 19th of September 1913 and grew up in the New York City area. As a high school student, she sang with bands, including one led by Eddie Duchin. She began singing with Benny Goodman in 1934, when she already had 2 years' professional singing experience. Her first big hit with Benny was Blue Moon, which reached number two in 1935. In 1936, both sides topped the charts of their recording of It's Been So Long and Goody Goody. And another number one hit followed that year, These Foolish Things. Here's that song now.

During the 1940s, Helen worked with the bands of Hal McIntyre, Gene Krupa and Harry James. It appears she did not subsequently vigorously seek a solo career. She recorded again with Benny Goodman in the early 1950s and did occasional tours with him. Around the same time, she made some studio recordings at Columbia with Percy Faith and his orchestra. One of them reached number 30 in the US charts in 1953, You Brought Me a New Kind of Love, but I thought I'd play now their revival of It's Been So Long.

0: Helen Ward effectively retired by 1960, but made a brief return in the late 1970s and early 1980s, singing at New York City clubs in 1979. In 1981, she released her final album, The Helen Ward Songbook, Volume 1. She died on the 21st of April, 1998. We'll continue next week. We have some more of the big band singers, the people who started out with the bands and became successful in their own right in the 1940s or 50s, next week in our special.
1: What's in a name? Oh, a whole bunch when it comes to entertainment. That's 2RRR, 88.5 FM.

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1: Well, hello, hello, and welcome to Real World Gardener. It's Marianne here at the microphone. Thank you for joining me. Great to have your company. What's on the show today? Well, I'm talking with herb expert Ian Hempel about the most expensive spice there is. That's saffron. Then growing brew kale. What on earth is that in Vegetable Heroes? Followed by a new four-part series on plants for shade in all sorts of places. Plus Garden Jobs for the Weekend with Steve McLean.
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1: Did you know that 1,655,000 crocus flowers are needed to make about 1 kilogram of saffron spice? Oh, that equates to 165 crocus flowers to make up 1 gram of saffron spice. It's time for the Real World Gardener segment called Spice It Up. In the studio, I've got Ian Hempel. How are you today, Ian? Lovely to see you again.
2: Very well, thanks, Barry, and great to be back.
1: Indeed, lovely to have you. Now, let's talk about saffron, because I've got a few burning questions, like, why is it so expensive? And number two, how much do you use in a recipe when they say a pinch of saffron? Mm. How much is a pinch exactly?
2: Exactly. Well, to answer your second question first, you don't really need to use a big pinch like you see them using on television. And I think that's just because the cameraman wants to see lots of little threads going into the food. Mm. In reality, you only need to use about 10 stigmas, because the saffron that you see is the stigma, the female organ of an autumn flowering crocus. Now, to colour and flavour a cup of rice, you only need at least maximum 10 of these stigmas. The secret is, you put them into a little bit of warm water, say, a couple of tablespoons of warm water, not hot water, and you let it infuse for at least 15 to 20 minutes, because the colour and the flavour in saffron is water soluble, and it gradually infuses out into the water. And then you add that to the rice. Generally, we cook our rice by absorption, and we find the best thing to do is infuse the saffron first, then add the water with the stigmas, just pour all that into the rice that you're cooking. And as I say, 10 stigmas to colour and flavour a cup of rice is plenty. So, yes, a pinch of saffron is a bit confusing because, as you say, how much is a pinch?
1: Could be
2: a lot. When it comes to cost, the main thing is that saffron, as I said, it's the stigma of an autumn flowering crocus. There are only 3 per flower. The saffron crocus flowers in autumn, and generally the corms that it grows from will flower for a period of generally no more than 2 weeks, sometimes 3. So in a whole 12-month period, the saffron farmers have to harvest that crop within about 2 weeks. Then after picking all the flowers, which you do by hand, which is a back-breaking process because it's a low-growing crocus, you then by hand remove the stigmas from the flower. You don't want the stamen, because the stamen is the male organ, and the stamen that is in a saffron flower is useless. It has no flavour, has

0: Iran, in northern India, in Kashmir. There's some grown in Greece, a little bit grown in Italy, and a very, very small amount grown in Spain. I know a lot of people talk about Spanish saffron and how wonderful it is. Spanish saffron's okay, but Spain only produces 0.6% of the world's saffron. But it also happens to be the world's largest importer of saffron from Iran, and the world's largest exporter of saffron, which is often repackaged
1: as Spanish.
0: And sold as Spanish saffron. Another old trick of the trade. But yes, the what makes it expensive is very much the labour content, and that really is it is the most expensive spice in the world. But funnily enough, when you think of the amount that you use in cooking, it's actually not all that expensive. So you might pay, you know, $8 or $9 for a gram of saffron, but you know that is, if you're using that whenever you make rice or paella or whatever you're using it, that's probably going to last you just as long as your cumin and your coriander and your turmeric. So yeah, in terms of the amount you use, it's not that expensive, but for what you get by weight, yes, very expensive.
1: Yeah, I did some research. Apparently you need 50 to 60 saffron flours to produce just one tablespoon of saffron.
0: Yeah, that's fairly ambitious, actually.
1: Is it?
0: For a tablespoon of saffron, I would reckon that you'd need more like 150 to 200 flours.
1: Wow.
0: Yeah, absolutely. Yeah, yeah, yeah.
1: Okay.
0: A kilo of saffron contains, I can't remember, it was something like 10 million threads. It's huge. Yeah,
1: God.
0: Because each thread is very light.
1: Of course, yes, I know. I know it's very light. And it comes as this tiny little perspex box. And
0: it comes in little perspex boxes, or we put it in a little pouch. Yeah, and I think, too, the people have to be aware of the fact that because it's so expensive, there's a lot of fake saffron. And fake saffron has been produced for thousands of years, often by cutting up corn silk, coconut fibre, anything that looks a bit like a thread, and then dyeing it to make it look like saffron. In 12th century Germany, there were the saffron police, the saffronescu. And if you were a trader caught selling adulterated saffron, you would be buried alive with your fake material. Today, you can usually tell fake saffron. Two things to look out for. First of all, it won't smell like saffron. It smells of sandalwood. Secondly, when you put it in water to infuse, the colour will come out almost immediately. It won't take 15 to 20 minutes to slowly infuse. The colour will come out almost straight away, and instead of being a beautiful, rich golden yellow, it'll be more of a reddish, brownish sort of colour.
1: Mm-hmm.
0: I would say that when you go into a restaurant and you get a so-called saffron rice, in about 90% of saffrons, you'll notice that a saffron rice is red, not golden yellow. They've used artificial colouring. Good restaurants, you'll actually see some little saffron threads in the rice if it's a good restaurant. But, you know, there's in a lot of cases, because it's so expensive, they'll use an artificial.
1: Gosh. Yeah, yeah. And what is the, how would you describe the flavour? Because I'm pretty sure I've just had artificial saffron for a long time.
0: It's a difficult one to describe, actually. I would say the flavour, it is a little bit, it's almost, if you could understand, a dry flavour. And I sometimes call it, once you've infused the saffron, smell it, and even just have a little sip of the water to get a feel for the taste, I almost call it the Campari of spices. It's a slight bitterness that's there, and it's a sort of an appetizing bitterness. Yeah. But saffron is very much about flavour as well as colour. A lot of people think it's just colour. And it's funny, I still see in a lot of shops turmeric sold, labelled Indian saffron powder. It's just turmeric.
1: Yeah, I know.
0: Which, of course, gives you, turmeric gives you a nice colour, but, of course, doesn't give you any of the flavour that you get from saffron. But it's a lovely spice. It's been used as a dye for centuries. But, of course, because it's a water-soluble dye, then if you do dye your robes with it because you've decided to become a Buddhist monk, you will also need to use a fixative to make sure that the dye remains and it doesn't just wash out, which will happen. We did have one customer once who came to us who was very disappointed. She'd bought a few packets of saffron and she said, your saffron has

0: hasn't got any colour. I said, oh, what have you done with it? She said, I was trying to make saffron oil and I put it in oil and no colour came out. And I said, that's correct. That's because it's a water-soluble dye that is in it. And all the oil did was seal the colour in. Naturally, the colour won't come out in oil.
1: Oh, gee.
0: So you get a few funny things like that happening. But it is a lovely spice. My slight preference is for the aroma and flavour of the Kashmiri saffron. But I also do find that the Iranian saffron is very good as well. And then a last little bit of information, when you're buying saffron, if you notice, sometimes with some saffrons, you'll see there are some pale yellow threads as well as the dark red threads. That pale yellow piece is the bit called the style, the bit that joins the stigma into the base of the flower. Now, the style hardly has any colour or flavour. So if you see, if you're buying saffron and there's, you see lots of little pale yellow threads amongst it, it's still pure saffron, but it's with style. The style has not been removed, so it's not quite as good a grade.
1: Yeah. Oh, I see. Mm. Yeah, that's very important. And have you tried to grow saffron crocus?
0: I tried once, but it didn't work. I think where we live, it's too humid. In Australia, there are people growing saffron, as you know, very successfully in Tasmania. Yep. There are some people growing it in Mudgee. Some people growing it in Kapiti, which is just out of Lithgow. Yep. So it is possible to grow it in Australia. But the main thing is it needs a pretty cold winter and a hot, dry summer. And, you know, I remember when we visited the saffron growing area in Spain on the plains of La Mancha, which is just south of Toledo, and you look at the soil, you look at the dryness, and then you think, what? How can they grow anything here? And yet it has been a major area for growing saffron for many years. Yeah.
1: Wow.
0: Yeah.
1: Well, that's been very interesting indeed. And now I know how to look out for the artificial saffron. Thanks so much for coming in and talking about saffron, Ian.
0: Always a pleasure.
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1: That was Ian Hemphill, owner and CEO of Herbie Spices. If you've heard the saying, the rain in Spain falls mainly on the plain, well, if it's the plain of La Mancha at harvest time for saffron crocus in autumn, then you'll smell the fabulous aroma of toasted saffron as they dry it. Let's find out more. 10 is the magic number of stigmas to use in cooking or to flavour a cup of rice, so count them carefully. As you get so few in those little Perspex boxes or plastic sachets. Then let them infuse for 15 minutes in a teaspoon of warm water. If you have any feedback, why don't you write in and tell us about it? Either via email realworldgardener@gmail.com or write into 2RRR PO Box 644 Gladesville, New South Wales 1675. Still to come, growing brucale. What is that? In Vegetable Heroes, a new series on plants for shady situations in the garden, plus garden jobs for all the weekend. But now for a track by Boz Skaggs. What can I say?

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1: The ATO is very concerned to hear of tax scams where people ring up vulnerable Australians and threaten them with legal and police action if they don't immediately pay a debt. These are not calls from the ATO. If you have got a debt, we would have written to you first. If we do ring you, our staff will identify themselves and let you know how you can call us back. But if the person calling you is rude and aggressive, threatening police or legal action if you don't do something immediately, it's not the ATO. If you've got any doubts, please hang up the phone and call us back on 1800 008 540 and we'll sort the matter out.
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5: It's time for Garden Jobs for the Weekend with Steve McLean.
6: Yeah, and as usual, there are plenty of jobs for this weekend. We can start with citrus budding up in some districts with small new leaf growth. Don't wait for the new leaves to grow large. You should start spraying horticultural oil when the new flush is tiny, around 5 mil to 10 mil in size, about the size of a fingernail. This prevents the citrus leaf mother from laying her eggs on the new growth. And also, the ferny heads of Bindii are making their appearance, so pull them out before they set seed. That is painful to walk on a little bit later. And if you have ornamental grasses, such as Miscanthus and Panacetum, cut them back hard in late winter or early spring. Waiting until winter passes protects the crown from frost, and trimming right before spring triggers a flush of fresh green growth. And lastly, tidy up clumps of daylilies by removing dead leaves and that have accumulated over the last few months. Cut back if necessary.
4: Throw in a seed and watch your garden grow on Real World Gardener with Marianne Cannon.
5: Yes, indeed. It's time for Vegetable Heroes, and I'm thinking about growing, yes, brew kale. What do you get when you cross two veggies that have an image problem? Not a joke, but it could be. Do you get a novelty, a passing fad, or a truly hated vegetable? It could be any of these. You decide. And you thought there were no more new vegetables, so today's veggie is brew kale. Never heard of it, I bet. Neither had I until I was asked about it. A bit of research has revealed that it's a fairly recent cross between kale and Brussels sprouts. For all those gardeners that love to eat kale, yes, good for you, but for others who have grown it and decided it's not for them because it's just too tough, this may be of interest. Then there's the gardeners that love Brussels sprout, others that just can't grow it well, and even others just don't like it. Probably reminds you of that overboiled cabbage. Anyway, what is brew kale really like? Can you imagine a plant crossed with Brussels sprouts and kale? What does it look like? Think of the actual Brussels sprout plant. It grows to about a metre tall with rounded blue-grey leaves. They seem to make an umbrella at the top as well as growing along a thick stalk. Normally you would get tight buttons that look like tiny cabbages up and down the stem. With brew kale, instead of those tight little buttons, you get a column of small, frilly kale heads. Doesn't sound too promising, maybe. However, I'm told that these smaller kale heads are actually much more tender, and the centres are actually soft enough to add to a salad or to eat raw. By the way, in England, they change the name to kalettes instead of brew kale. I think that sounds a lot better. You might be wondering if brew kale is genetically modified. Well, it was developed by a British seed house called Toza following a 15-year breeding program. The process was entirely natural, using selective breeding and hybridization only, so definitely no genetic modification. Now, the growing information is supplied to us by Ross Geach of the Telegraph newspaper in the UK. Kaolets, or brucale, should be treated in a similar manner to traditional brassicas grown in firm ground, which is not too acidic. It's best to sow the seed in cell trays indoors in the middle of September. Use a good quality seed raising mix and lightly cover the seeds. Water them well and don't let them dry out. You prepare your growing area by digging deep and incorporating some good compost and well-rotted manure. When your seedlings are ready to transplant, if you're growing heaps, plant them about a half a metre apart. Now, the plants do need a lot of space if you want a good crop of kaolets or brucale. They will actually drop their leaves gradually. Now, these leaves are also edible and can be used the same way as kale leaf. Once all the side leaves have fallen off, you should see lots of perfectly formed kaolets growing all the way up the stalk. Harvest them straight from the stalk by holding at the base with your finger and thumb and then gently pulling them to one side so they split from the stalk. If you want to harvest the whole stalk, I suggest using a saw to cut it off at the base because it's very thick and strong. Now, crops grown in acidic soil will benefit from an application of lime or dolomite. Kaolets are extremely winter hardy, but they need staking to provide additional support during winter months. And you can cook them with a combination of other things like Brussels sprouts and kale, of course. And it's highly versatile with a sweet, nutty flavour. They can be steamed, used in stir fries, roasted, grilled, or even eaten raw. Why are they good for you? Kale is actually near the top of the list in terms of nutritional value. Has heaps of antioxidants such as beta-carotene, large amounts of vitamin A, C and E, and heavy doses of calcium, potassium. And kale is particularly rich in iron. And that was your Vegetable Hero segment for today. Still to come, a new four-part series on plants for various shady situations in the garden, then garden jobs for the weekend. But now for a track by Fleetwood Mac, Go Your Own Way.

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2: Do you have some shade in your garden? We all do, really. Perhaps it's a really shady garden because of neighbouring trees or buildings, or perhaps your own trees have grown quite big and have created a lot of shade. Over the next 4 weeks, Steve and I will be discussing what plants do best in a variety of shady gardens. But today, why is shade in gardens so important? Let's find out.

0: It's time for Real World Garden, and the segment is Design Elements this time. And on the line, I've got Steve McGrain, who's a horticulturalist and agriculturalist. How are you today, Steve?
1: Oh, Marion, I'm just wonderful, and one of my favourite subjects we've got today.
0: Oh, excellent. The subject is actually shady gardens, and I think we're going to have to divide this into several segments, but we're starting off today with why have a shady garden?
1: Shady gardens will be a refuge from the heat, if nothing else. We may find ourselves spending more time in these areas with climate change and the like. And we also would benefit, according to the science, to have those sort of areas to reduce the island effect as well, the heat islands.
0: So. All right. Of course, there are people who have shady gardens, whether they like it or not.
1: Yes, that's true.
0: Mm.
1: Yes, yeah, it's not necessarily something they want, but I think a shady garden is a bit of an asset. The best gardens I've seen are basically fairly shady, and they've utilised that to create microclimates.
0: I guess they would want some sun. Somewhere.
1: Yeah, absolutely, and I think that's really the clue to making a shady garden is understanding how not to shut out the light, but to have layers within that structure that allows dappled light to reach the bottom.
0: That's if you haven't got one. Some people will have one, whether they like it or not.
1: Well, in those cases, let's hope that they do like having a shady garden. But, yeah, look, it's a great thing to have is a shady garden, especially if you're living in a warm climate. Now, most of Australia at least has warm summers, so that would affect most people. Having that shady spot to escape to is really, really good, especially as we're heading towards what looks like warmer climate. It's an area where you can spend more of your leisure time. So it's going to give you a much higher moisture content in the air, and that in itself is going to be more pleasant and certainly more conducive to growing a wider variety of plants.
0: Yeah, that's true. I have partly shaded garden. That's because I've established a lot of mature trees. And I find that, you know, on hot days, if you go under the macadamia tree, say, it's so much cooler.
1: Yes, and that's right. And so science tells us that on a hot day, it can be anything up to 10 degrees centigrade lower, depending on the ambient temperature, underneath the tree.
0: Yeah, and I know around me I have a lot of modern gardens with no trees at all. They have shade sails, but under those, it can get still very hot. It doesn't have the same cooling effect as a tree does.
1: No, indeed, and you're quite correct. And there's several reasons why that's a factor. Now, we did mention the trees, of course. They let out moisture into the air, and so there's aerosols of air that actually float around. That in itself has a cooling effect.
0: I can understand that. And look, trees have different layers because, you know, they have several branches as they go up high, and then the leaves take advantage of even the slightest breeze. So you do have some kind of wind movement, whereas under a shade sail, you really don't have anything.
1: No, so that's right. So those artificial shade, you know, I suppose if you've got to have them, you have them. But by far the better option is a living plant or tree.
0: Now, I guess some gardens have got too much shade because for one reason or another, the trees are really mature and they can't really move them, and they've tried maybe pruning them to lift the canopy or whatever, or there may be a building that's shading their yard and they can't do much about that. So I guess we'll have to address that in the next few segments about what kind of
1: yes.
0: things you can grow under these conditions.
1: Mm-hmm. Good point. Of course, there are things, as you've said, culturally you can remove larger branches, and I tend to do that each year where I have spots where I don't want it to go completely dark and have a shady, dappled light. I will remove about a third of the large branches, and that will ensure during that growing year I will maintain the light through that area.
0: And on what trees would you be doing that? Are they just ornamental trees or are they fruit trees?
1: Generally speaking, they can be anything. So it's a really a nature, for argument's sake, at the front of my house, I actually utilise fruiting trees that are more akin to growing in dappled shade rather than full sun. So things like the lychees, make excellent shading trees in terms of fruit trees. But you're probably right in terms of looking more at ornamentals, because there's a broader range of ornamental plants that you can get that will give you dappled light rather than full light. And as I said, I've even got lily pillies in one of my shady spots, which people would know are quite densely foliated. But by removing about a third of those branches each year, even they can be used in these scenarios.
0: Okay, yes, that's true. Lily pillies, though, I find don't have, well, I guess unless it's a really mature specimen, or there's something like the weeping lily pilly, which is really Waterhousia floribunda, they don't have like a spreading branch. Don't you think? They're kind of more like a shrub more than a tree.
1: That is true to an extent, but some of the lily pillies, especially the older varieties, they do spread quite. So by taking the heart out of the tree, you end up with longer laterals and they can be used. I'm not advocating that they would be the main plant, but I'm sort of saying that there are, like, for argument's sake, Agonis, another native tree, makes quite a good shade tree in terms of having, again, dappled light. It's not a complete canopy, and so it allows around about 30 to 40% of light to come through.
0: Well, we've explained about shade trees, how cooling it is and everything, and I think that's kind of like the function of shade in the garden. But in the next few segments, we'll talk about what kind of things you can plant under the shade trees, or you might have a shady balcony or a shady narrow side passage that you want to do something with. We're going to talk about them and, yeah, let you in on a few secrets. Once again, Steve, thanks for joining me on Real World Gardener.
1: It's always a pleasure, Marianne. Thank you.
2: Real World Gardener. Bringing you informative topics about gardening and the environment with Marianne Cannon.
0: That was Steve McGrain, agriculturalist and horticulturalist. Shade in gardens that is provided by trees has a much bigger cooling effect than, say, shade sails or umbrellas. The Shady Garden series is not so much what makes the best shade trees, but what can grow in various types of shade, whether it's a shady side passage, a shady balcony, or just a shady part of the garden. Still to come, garden jobs for the weekend and what's on, but now for a track by the group, Woman.

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2: Time for Garden Jobs for the Weekend with Steve McLean. How are you today, Steve?
3: Yeah, hi, Marianne. I'm really good, thank you. How are you?
2: Not too bad. Let's get on with the listener question, which is Sharon. She's emailed us, why is my blueberry bush not producing any fruit the second year in a row?
3: Well, that's a tricky one, isn't it? And I'm glad that it's not mine like that. But a blueberry bush can look perfect all season and still leave you with almost nothing to pick. And there's usually a reason hiding in plain sight. So, for example, when a blueberry bush is big, leafy and healthy looking but barely fruits, we usually check these things before doing anything drastic.
2: The first thing you do is test the soil pH, because blueberries need genuinely acidic soil, around 4.5 to 5.5, which is quite low. A bush can stay green while still struggling to produce well if the pH is too high.
3: Also, check the sunlight, because although they can survive with some shade, for the heaviest crops, this usually comes from plants getting at least 6 hours of direct sun. And then there's the pollination of your blueberries also. Although many blueberries are self-fertile, if you grow two compatible varieties that bloom at the same time, this can dramatically improve fruit set and berry size.
2: And perhaps you're pruning at the wrong time. Blueberries fruit on younger wood, so removing too much healthy growth or constantly trimming the branch tips can take future berries with it.
3: Then there's the usual overdoing it with pelletized manures, which contain mainly nitrogen. Too much fertilizer can encourage lots of beautiful leafy growth without giving you the crop you expected.
2: As with azaleas, because they're in the same family as blueberries, which is the Ericaceae, keep up the moisture. Blueberries have shallow, fibrous roots and really dislike drying out while they're flowering and developing fruit.
3: And finally, mulch. Pine bark, shredded leaves or another organic mulch helps protect those shallow roots and keeps moisture more content. And of course, pine bark and shredded leaves, they also help with lowering that pH as well. So if the bush looks fantastic but there's not many berries, we would investigate these first before adding even more fertiliser.
2: Well, that's fantastic. I hope it flowers for you, Sharon. Now let's go on to the hort term, which is corm. People often confuse bulbs with rhizomes, tubers and corms, and treat these terms as interchangeable.
3: Each term is very different and each are plant storage structures. Corms are also storage structures. They're part of the stem and perform in very different ways.
2: Corms occur in many types of plants. They're very similar to bulbs but lack the layered scales or rings that characterise true bulbs. The key difference is that corms consist of a single homogeneous piece of stem tissue that stores energy during the plant's dormancy.
3: And with each flowering, the energy contained in the corm is completely depleted and a new corm forms on top of the old one to replace it. They reproduce via cormlets or individual corms, and each can be divided away from the parent to produce exact copies of the plant. So just like rhizomes and tubers, corms are specialised sections of the stem.
2: In the case of corms, these usually appear flattened to slightly round. Roots grow from the base of the corm under the surface of the soil. The structure has membranous to scaly leaves. And when the parent corm is old and is given all its energy, it's then reabsorbed into the soil, leaving behind little round cormlets. They usually attach to the outside of the corm and the cormels that form the base of the shoot just below the old corm.
3: You can occasionally spot old corms attached to new ones if you look closely. This form of vegetative reproduction allows corm type plants to be divided and spread out easily. The corm absorbs nutrients and stores them for the next year's growth. And examples include crocus, ranunculus, freesias, alocasia, and also gladioli.
2: Much like bulbs, corms need or prefer nutrient-rich, well-draining soil. Many like sunny locations, but it's best to check on the plant tag to determine the exact exposure.
3: And plant corms with the pointed side up approximately four times as deep as the diameter of the structure. Every type of plant is different, so it is important to consult the packaging to determine what time of year and how deep to plant.
2: When plants mature, it's a good idea to dig up the clump and separate the corms. Select only plump, healthy corms and replant them for the next season. Although I tend to leave my gladioli corms in the ground one year after another till I notice that they're lifting up the soil and they're getting overcrowded.
3: I must admit I'm a little bit lazy to that extent. Not so much with corms, but various other bulbs and things like that as well.
2: Anyway, let's go into the plant profile, which is Hymenosporum flavum or native frangipani.
3: So if you've ever caught a wave of sweet fragrance drifting through a garden and turned around to find a tall, slender tree covered in clusters of pale yellow flowers, there's a good chance you were standing near a native frangipani. Hymenosporum flavum.
2: Now, despite the common name, the plant isn't related to tropical frangipani, most of us know. That's Plumeria, a native of Central America. Hymenosporum flavum, or native frangipani, is a genuine Australian native found naturally in rainforest margins and sheltered gullies from far north Queensland right down to New South Wales. In fact, I actually know of my friend who grows it in Adelaide, so it grows well there.
3: Yeah, that doesn't surprise me. You know, in the garden, it forms an upright, fairly narrow tree, typically reaching 6 to 10 metres at maturity in cultivation. Though in tropical conditions, it can grow considerably taller. The canopy isn't particularly dense, which makes it a useful choice where you want height and screening without losing too much light below.
2: Flowering occurs from early spring through to early summer, so roughly September through December, or even up to January, depending on your climate. And the flowers open up creamy white and deepen with age to a rich sulphur yellow. So at peak flowering, you'll often see both colours present in the same cluster at once.
3: The fragrance is strong and distinctly sweet, and it can carry a considerable distance on a warm spring afternoon. Now, native frangipani performs well across a reasonably wide range of conditions. It prefers good light, partial sun to partial shade. It does best in well-drained soil with reliable moisture, particularly when young.
2: Once established, it becomes reasonably drought-tolerant, not fully frost-hardy, so in cooler inland areas, choose a sheltered position until the plant is well established.
3: Yeah, mulch well around the base at planting and feed in spring and again in early summer with a slow-release fertiliser formulated for native plants, one that is low in phosphorus. This is important as high phosphorus fertilisers can be damaging to Australian natives. And one thing worth knowing is that this tree can be slow in its first year or two while it establishes its root system. Growth picks up noticeably once it's anchored in.
2: From a wildlife perspective, it's a genuine contributor. The flowers attract nectar-feeding birds and native bees, and unlike the exotic frangipani, it belongs here.
3: Yeah, native frangipani is reasonably well stocked at specialist native nurseries and increasingly at good general nurseries also. If you're after a medium-sized tree that offers height, fragrance and year-round foliage without a lot of fuss, it's well worth seeking out. And you know, Marianne, something else that's worth mentioning is I've actually had quite a lot of success growing native frangipani straight from cutting.
2: Wow, that's excellent. I used to have a native frangipani until a few years ago when it died from, I discovered it was severely attacked by borer, unfortunately. So.
3: Oh, okay.
2: Yeah, yeah. I might have to get another one. Yeah, yeah. But cuttings, you say. Okay, that sounds wonderful.
3: Yeah, cuttings, yeah.
2: Okay then. Well, once again, Steve, it's been marvellous chatting with you. Look forward to the chat next week.
3: Thanks, Marianne. Really enjoyed it. Chat next week.
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2: Time for the What's On segment on Real World Gardener. On the line, I've got Sabrina Ferguson. Hey today, Sabrina, how is your garden going?
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10: 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The Sydney Cherry Blossom Festival at Auburn Botanic Gardens finishes this weekend, and there's still plenty to see and do there. Wander around and breathe in the exquisite scent from the cherry trees on the Cherry Blossom Trail. See contemporary and traditional Japanese cultural performances on the Sakura Stage and Takumi Pavilion, and much, much more. It's a bit of a mouthful, this website, but go to cumberland.nsw.gov.au /Sydney Cherry Blossom Festival to book your tickets, or simply put it into your favourite search engine and it'll take you there. If you've ever thought about growing veggies such as lettuce using hydroponics but have no idea how to start, Ride Council has a workshop on for you tomorrow. It covers a range of hydroponic systems, including nutrient film technique, deep water culture and aeroponics. 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Eastwood Evening Garden Club meets on Tuesday the 8th with guest speaker Misha, also known as Aloe Vera, talking about the benefits of indoor plants. 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If you'd like to know more, call President Margaret on 0412 474416. 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Now, clivias, I love clivias and they come in some amazing colours these days. And you can see them and buy them at the Clivia Society of New South Wales Spring Show. That's on the weekend of the 19th and 20th. 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It's at Thornlie Community Centre, corner Phyllis and Central Avenues, Thornlie, from 9 to 4 Saturday and 9 to 3 Sunday. 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And also on the same weekend, it's the Carry On Plant Lovers Fair at the Central Coast. 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
2: 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You can hear the whole show again on Mixcloud. 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Until next week, I'll leave you with a track by Wilson, 6 Foot Deep. But for me, have a great gardening week. Bye for now.

Welcome to the Cosmic Cowboy Cafe. My name is Eddie White, and we've got some great country music for you over the next 2 hours. Country music that's a little more Austin, Texas than Nashville, Tennessee.

0: 8 minutes after the hour here on the Cosmic Cowboy Cafe on 2RRR 88.5 FM, broadcasting live from Sydney, Australia, from historic and some would say haunted Henley Cottage in Gladesville. And we're streaming on www.2rrr.org.au and also available on your favourite radio streaming apps such as iHeartRadio, Community Radio Plus, and the other one, which I've forgotten. And now we open up the show tonight with a couple of tracks from Hank Williams Jr., Bo Cephas to his mates, The Girl on the Front Row at Fort Worth and Warm in Dallas. Because tonight on the Cosmic Cowboy Cafe, we are having triple treats from the 80s and the 90s. We're going back in time and we're having three times as much music from your favourite songs from that period, from the 80s and the 90s. That means we've got to have one more Hank Williams Jr. track.
1: They said she was the prettiest girl in school.

0: You forget how good Dwight Yoakam is, what a distinctive voice he had, and just how many great albums and how many great songs crammed into those great albums. And we can have two more. In fact, we had the Homecoming Queen to round out the Hank Williams Jr. triple play. And coming back after the break, because we've got to go and pay some bills, we're going to have two more songs by Dwight Yoakam.
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0: And that was the mellifluous voice, the honey velvet tones of Rob Scott, took 12 till 2 every Thursday doing Midday Jazz. And now we're going to tell you some other things that you need to know around 2RRR.
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3: PlaySpace Livy's Place is now open at Riverglade Reserve off Manning Road in Hunters Hill. Hunters Hill Council and the New South Wales Government jointly funded the PlaySpace, working with the charity Touched by Olivia. 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Not only will children enjoy playing here, but families will have the opportunity to socialise.
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0: And normally we have the promo for Wild in the Country, but I'm in a different studio tonight and it didn't play on. I don't know why. I'll have to go and ask the boss why that didn't happen. But never fear, we're going to have that promo right now.
6: Well, hi, hello and howdy, folks. Welcome to the wonderful world of wireless here on 2RRR 88.5 FM. Yes, it's me, Michael Parsons, reminding you that if you like some good old country music, coupled with a heap and helping of old-time rock and roll, a dash of rhythm and blues, along with a segment of sacred songs in the good old gospel tradition, then tune into my program, Wild in the Country, on Saturday mornings between 8 and 10, with a cameo performance on Monday afternoon between 2 and 4 p.m. Why? Because you just might learn something. Truly, you just might. And I know you'll enjoy it.
0: And a big Cosmic Cowboy Cafe howdy to the man they couldn't root, shoot or electrocute, Mr. Michael Parsons, somewhere out there in Southeast Asia as we speak. He's on his Women's Weekly World Discovery Tour of Southeast Asia. He'll be back. Don't know when, but he will be back.

I was going to say that's one of my favourite Dwight Yoakam songs, but I've got so many Dwight Yoakam song favourites, and just one of the many favourites. And I think I mentioned before, you just forget how many great albums he had and how many great songs were on those great albums. And that was A Fair to Midland, a lovely play on words, from his Population Me album, which came out in 2003. So it's probably a little bit later than the 80s and the 90s I promised you earlier, but we'll get there. And we don't play a lot of Johnny Paycheck. I don't know why. I suppose the reason why is we've only got 2 hours a week and so much music, so little time. But we're going to rectify the balance, and we're going to have three tracks by the aforementioned Johnny Paycheck.

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I said, John, where in the hell do you go from here? You know, there wasn't a nickel's worth of difference when I looked in the mirror.

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Well, that old violin and I were just alike. We'd give our all to music and sing. We'll give our life.

Well, howdy, folks. This is Joey Alcorn, and you're listening to my favorite DJ in all the world, the one and only Eddie White, right here on the Cosmic Cowboy Cafe.

Yeah, isn't that a great song? I Did the Right Thing, Johnny Paycheck. And before that, we had two other Johnny Paycheck tracks. You're probably best known for Take This Job and Shove It and I'm the Only Hill My Mama Ever Raised. But gee, he had some great songs like 11 Months and 29 Days, Slide Off Your Satin Sheets, Colorado Kool-Aid. This is some fantastic stuff. But we were playing triple plays, and I've just noticed on this album there is a track he does. It's an Arthur Alexander song called You Better Move On. The Rolling Stones actually covered it on their Flowers album, and it's a duet with George Jones. So I think it's good enough to break the rules and have four songs instead of three.

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3: Two Triple R is your home for the best country music from around the world. Hoo-wee! 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The Electric Barnyard with Johnny Lee Good? Wild in the Country with Michael Man About Town Parsons? Country Roads with the Bucka Walker Buckaroo Ronnie Boy? 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

Hello, this is Jake Penrod, and you're listening to the Cosmic Cowboy Cafe on 2RRR 88.5 FM in Sydney, Australia, with Ameripolitan Music Award winner and my buddy, Eddie White.

Really unique voice, isn't it? We talk about country music vocal stylist, and he certainly was one of the best. John Conley, he's still around. We had that track was written by Russell Smith from the amazing Rhythm Aces, and he has a fantastic version on one of his solo albums. Before that, a couple of John Conley's classics, Miss Emily's Picture and Friday Night Blues. And I was actually contemplating playing another one, but we're kind of running out of time. Other great songs, of course, were Busted, I Don't Remember Loving You, Backside of 30, Lady Lay Down, Common Man, just goes on and on. Anyway, speaking about going on and on, that's what I do, don't I? Go on and on. I think I've told you the story before where my wife reckons talking to me is like watching Billy Connolly, because Billy Connolly starts at point A and goes from B, C, D, E, F, G, H, I, J, K, and eventually gets back to point B. But I apparently do the same thing. And the only difference is Billy Connolly's funny and I'm pathetic. Anyway, we love George Jones on the Cosmic Cowboy Cafe and playing triple plays from the 80s and 90s and sneaking a couple in of the early 2000s is a good excuse to play three great George Jones tracks.

Hey, y'all, this is American Outlaw singer-songwriter W.C. Edgar here in Austin, Texas. And you're listening to the Cosmic Cowboy Cafe on 2RRR 88.5 FM with my old friend, Eddie White.

Three songs from The Possum from the late 90s. He was really on fire at that period. We opened up with The Lone Ranger, and that was a song that I used to play a lot when we first started the Cosmic Cowboy Cafe way back in 1996, because when I first joined the station, I had the 6 to 8 a.m. gig on Sunday mornings, and that Lone Ranger song really resonated, because, you know, Friday nights and then Saturday nights and backing up first thing Sunday morning. And speaking of Lone Rangers, Lone Rangers is an Aussie term referring to Resch's Pilsner. And a Cosmic Cowboy Cafe howdy to our mate Ronnie Boy, who's very big on the Resch's Pil. And we'll be playing a couple of things from

Louisiana, and that was from an album called It Don't Get Any Better Than This. And I tell you what, it probably doesn't. He was helped out on that particular track by T. Graham Brown. And on the album, there's contributions vocally from Waylon Jennings, Willie Nelson, Merle Haggard, Johnny Counterfeit, and Bobby Bear, all on the same track. This one.

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2: 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Whoa, Barney, steady up there, boy. I'll treat you to some great country tracks, rockabilly and early rock and roll tracks from the Bucka Walker Buckaroo collection. 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
3: And a second big Cosmic Cowboy Cafe howdy to our mate Ronnie Boy, who tonight is soaking in a blue ginger delight tub, and he's putting

Hey, y'all, this is Dallas Moore from Texahio, and you're listening to the Cosmic Cowboy Cafe on 2RRR 88.5 FM with my old buddy, mi amigo, Eddie White. 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

0: And speaking of country music vocal stylists, that was Keith Whitley, the late, great Keith Whitley. We lost him in 1989 on the 9th of May. He was only 34 years old. Great, great loss. So that was I'm Gonna Hurt Her on the Radio. David Allan Coe also did that. Then we had In the Middle, Daddy Love Trains, and we opened up that little triple play from Keith Whitley with Charlotte's in North Carolina, one of my favourite Keith Whitley songs.
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5: This is Artie Hill, folks, from Baltimore, Maryland. 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

Hi, this is Linda Gale Lewis from Austin, Texas, and you're listening to the Cosmic Cowboy Cafe on 2RRR 88.5 FM with my friend Eddie White.

Yeah, three tracks from the great Jerry Lee Lewis, 39 and Holding Anything He Can. And wedged in the middle there, we had Seasons of My Heart, where he was helped out by his little sis, Linda Gail Lewis, who is still playing and is still fantastic. In fact, she's in England as we speak. And that came out in 1963, so, you know, it really stretches the boundaries of what I told you when we opened up the show, that we were going to have some tracks from the 80s and 90s. And actually, I lied again, because both those Jerry Lee Lewis tracks were from the 70s. We opened up that little triple play with What's Made Milwaukee Famous Has Made a Loser Out of Me, and Roger Stewart did a great version of that. And, gee, where's the time gone? We've only got to 28 minutes, and we've got so much to play, like three tracks from Gary Stewart.

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0: distinctive country vocal stylist, I hear you thinking. Indeed, Gary Stewart from Florida. He had a short career. It wasn't as meteoric as it probably deserved. He had a few personal issues. In fact, never got over the death of his wife and sadly shot himself. But back in the day, he was picked up and his career was resurrected by Hightone Records in the late 80s. And certainly a very, very distinctive voice. Now, we're going to a break, the last break of the night, because we've still got bills to pay.
1: Hi, I'm Rod Pitorino, licensee of the Bayview Hotel in Gladesville. 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

The very wonderful Nancy Griffith. Three tracks from her, because we've been playing three tracks from the 80s and 90s mostly, and they were from the 80s. And another distinctive vocal stylist is this man.

Vern Gosden, what a voice. How sensational is he? Anyway, folks, that's about it for me. Hope you enjoyed the music we've played for you. And if the good Lord's willing and the creeks don't rise, I'll be back inside your radio Friday nights at 5 o'clock and Wednesday afternoons at 2.

She never closed her eyes in sleep till we were all in bed. Why, on party nights till we'd come home, she often sat and read. We little thought about it then when we were young and gay, how much mother worried when we children were away. We only knew she never slept when we were out at night, and that she waited just to know that we'd come home all right. Why, sometimes when we'd stay away till one or two or three, it seemed to us that mother heard the turning of the key. For always when we'd step inside, she'd call and we'd reply. But we were all too young back then to understand just why. Until the last one had returned, she always kept a light. For you see, mother couldn't sleep until she had kissed us all good night. She had to know that we were safe before she went to rest. She seemed to fear the world might harm the one she loved the best. And once she said, when you're grown to women and to men,

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She smiled the old familiar smile and prayed to God to keep us safe from harm throughout the years, and then she went to sleep.

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this letter I write you every day. I hope that you receive the ones before, but I've heard not one word from you. But every day I pray that you will not forget your country boy. While you're living in the city,

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Kimberly, look at me, please. Look at me. I've got one word to say to you, Kimberly. 2RRR, 88.5. 88.5? Well, that's bloody divine.

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0: The ATO is very concerned to hear of tax scams where people ring up vulnerable Australians and threaten them with legal and police action if they don't immediately pay a debt. These are not calls from the ATO. If you have got a debt, we would have written to you first. If we do ring you, our staff will identify themselves and let you know how you can call us back. But if the person calling you is rude and aggressive, threatening police or legal action if you don't do something immediately, it's not the ATO. If you've got any doubts, please hang up the phone and call us back on 1800 008 540 and we'll sort the matter out.
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5: Accidentally. Accidentally. Accidentally, Curly's Treat. Friday evenings, 9 to 11 p.m. on 2 Triple R, hashtag live on 88.5. Good evening and welcome to this week's edition of Accidentally Curly's Treat. I'm your host, DJ Ellie Curly, the Friday Night Delight, the highlight of your Friday night. And I'm coming to you, hashtag live on 88.5, which is also where you can find us on the socials via Blue Sky Social. 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You can also hear us live via the Triple R website at 2rrr.org.au. If you're here in Sydney, we're down the R's end of the dial at 88.5 FM, which you can hear most of Sydney, maybe not like, you know, in a tunnel. That's a bit difficult, but no, you can hear us in a lot of spots. Like at the top of the hill, for example. It's a good place to start. However, if today is not the first Friday of September, the 4th of September, and we're about to start DJ Mother's birthday month, as well as also just so many things happening, including our hashtag for the evening being Club Serpentine. It is happening tomorrow from 9 p.m. to late at the Vertican. Go to the socials to find out what is happening with it, where it is. I just told you where it is. But for costs and things like that, you know. So tonight, what I'm going to be doing is road testing some tunes. Playing some tunes which might be played tomorrow night. This is Span Ranch, Vortex. Here on 2.

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want to know what has been played so far this evening, go to the Triple R website, go to Explore, find the link for Song History, and there you'll see what has been played so far this evening. You've heard from The Prodigy, Firestarter, Silverchair brought us the Remix vs. Rejects remix of Freak and Fear Factory, and Self Immolation, the Vein Tap mix.

listening to Accidentally Curly Shriek here on 4RRR. Shush. Thank you. You are listening to Accidentally Curly Street here on 2RRR 88.5 FM, your local sound to the world. Tonight's hashtag is Club Serpentine. Go to the socials to find out where it is. I've already told you, sort of-ish. Maybe you'll hear this song tomorrow night. Who knows, if you show up early, you might. This is Machines of Loving Grace, Butterfly Wings.

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To finish off the first hour, we just heard a remix from them by courtesy of the Electric Hellfire Club and Incubus. This is Adrenaline Rush by The Leather Strip.

Oh, sorry, there was actually one more song to play to end the first hour. Will this song be played tomorrow night? I sure hope so. Jolene.

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7: The ATO is very concerned to hear of tax scams where people ring up vulnerable Australians and threaten them with legal and police action if they don't immediately pay a debt. These are not calls from the ATO. If you have got a debt, we would have written to you first. If we do ring you, our staff will identify themselves and let you know how you can call us back. But if the person calling you is rude and aggressive, threatening police or legal action if you don't do something immediately, it's not the ATO. If you've got any doubts, please hang up the phone and call us back on 1800 008 540 and we'll sort the matter out.
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as remixed by Franz Treschler from The Young Gods.

know about miscorrection. You wanna know about misconception. All these things, how couldn't you know? You only saw what you wanted to see. You only heard what you wanted to hear.

Def FX. Remixed by Al Jorgensen of Ministry. Something Inside, No Time for Nowhere. We also heard from The Mark of Cain and the Who Made Who remix of Interloper. Let's now hear from a band that I saw live December of last year on my birthday. This is Molchat Doma. I have no idea what this song is called. Unfortunately, I don't speak Russian. Sorry.

And of course, I haven't actually got the next song queued up as of yet because I'm trying to find an appropriate song to play directly after In Search and Political Prisoners here on Accidentally Curly Street on 2RRR 88.5 FM, your local sound to the world. Tonight's hashtag is Club Serpentine because I will be there. I am going along. Will I be DJing for the evening? Well, you know, I'll just be surprised if you do see me sort of around the DJ decks and, you know, pressing buttons and things like that. Prior to that was Jesus Jones, an international bright young thing, a remix version thereof, and also me, No Fear, the Reaper. Speaking of fear...

they probably think that this is like going on forever. Like, shouldn't this song have finished like, you know, 10 minutes ago? But it's just keeps on going on and on and on and on and on. Well, there's a reason for that. Because this is Accidentally Curly Street on 2RRR 88.5 FM, your local sound to the world. And sometimes it's good to loop part of a song and just play it over and over and over again. I mean, I could have done a whole hour of this. One week I might even do a whole hour of The Dead Eyes Opened. Looped. But no. Instead, I'm going to remind you that you are listening to Accidentally Curly Street here on 2RRR 88.5 FM, the local sound to the world. But yes, if you do rock up early to Club Serpentine, you might see me pressing buttons or similar. Hearing some really, really good music, and if you know if it's really, really good music, then it must be me.

finish off with. If I get a chance to play any song tomorrow night, ...100% it's going to be this song. Not this song that we're currently hearing, as it's now starting to fade out. Finally. This is Paralox. This is DJ Ellie Curley. Until next week. Next week's Queer Days. So I'll be doing a show for DJ Mother. And then also DJing during the day, so double DJ duties for me. Anyway, this is Paralox's version of Headhunter. Again, this is DJ Early Curly. Until next week.

We got the grooves, and we sure as heck got the moves. And we're serving up a greasy dose of rhythm blues and bacon fat. Heard only on your local Sound of the World, 2RRR 88.5 FM.

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You might be surprised at how familiar it all sounds. 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

one thing about old Big Bill's blues, they always made you remember when. 'Cause he always wrote a blues that told what was happening. Right there and then.

In this morning, he knocked on my door. He asked me, "We're not gonna pay my rent no more." He said, "You gonna have to move if you can't pay." And then he turned around and slowly

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Yeah, get your shovels and dig it.

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If you mess up, then you're gonna.

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We specialise in the former, and the latter is available elsewhere. 2RRR's London Calling with my boy Andy Franks has been called the most eclectic post-drive time radio show in the Southern Hemisphere. One week it can be a dubstep special, the next Northern Soul, and then a touch of mod mayhem. Who knows? So, tune in Wednesday evenings at 7. The show gets an encore Friday morning at 5. That's London Calling on 2RRR 88.5 FM, your local sound to the world.

Kimberly, look at me, please. Look at me. I've got one word to say to you, Kimberly. 2RRR, 88.5. 88.5? Well, that's bloody divine.

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You can even make your guitar sound like a sitar. It's the now sound. It's what's happening. That's why the electric prunes, Animals, Herman's Hermits, Paul Revere and the Raiders, Stones, the Seeds are all using the Vox Wah-Wah pedal, and it works with any amplifier. 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

0: good afternoon and welcome to the Electric Barnyard. Country's always been cool, so rock along with us. Kicking off for us is Sandy Summers, who asked Stephen to pass on her well wishes and regards whilst I was in hospital, as she hadn't heard me on air for quite a while. So, to Sandy Summers, Too Many Sunsets.
1: Hey, g'day, it's Sandy Summers here. Experience the best sounds of country, blues and rock on the Electric Barnyard Country Show with John Lee. The place to be is on 2RRR 88.5 FM. You gotta go country.

Yeah, there we go. All right. as I say, I found the perfect song of Sandy Summers, and it was called Too Many Sunsets. From my bed, I saw way too many sunsets. Thank you, Sandy, for your concern to my absence and to our many regular listeners. I'd also like to thank Natalie and the 2RRR team for their concerns and support. Chantel, Alexi gets us rolling with Testosterone, a song she wrote in 2024. It was intended to be a tongue-in-cheek critique on modern-day society and the shortage of masculine men within it. Have a listen.

0: father wish and tell Alexi with testosterone. Yeah. Okay. I've got to sort that out. Okay. Testosterone is a fun country song with a nostalgic feel to it. G'day, listeners, and welcome to the Electric Barnyard. It's been a tough few weeks, but see how we go from now on. John Lee here on 2RRR 88.5 FM, ready to rock the tunes and maybe sort this computer out. All right. We thank Stephen from BSM and Jules from WHP for their contributions. And today we share two segments from First Sounds Volume 12 and 13 as we prepare a very good special for First Sounds Volume 14. Here's Phil Doublet and Wild Heart.
1: 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I'm Steve Cheers and here's my latest...

0: Martin and Chris Haywood. And the free-roaming Brumbies escaping the chase. Likewise, there was something powerful in their untamed spirit. The way that they moved, completely unbound as a team avoiding their chases. That's Wild Heart. All right. Thanks to Nat for sorting my issue out. And we'll just keep rolling now. Steve Cheers joins us next with his song, Roller Coaster. Hold on tight as we get this song rocking and rolling from the Electric Barnyard.
1: 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I'm Steve Cheers, and here's my latest song, Roller Coaster. Hit it, Johnny.

There we go. That was Steve Cheers with Roller Coaster. As, well, written by Steve and recorded in Nashville. 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Brings memories of the roller coaster at Luna Park. Very freaky, but a load of fun. 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
3: Dr. Harry Cooper here. You know, as you get older, the risk of falling and injuring yourself increases. 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Regular gentle exercise will improve your strength, flexibility and balance. 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And ask your doctor about other things you can do.

0: Experience comes up for you now with tracks from Volume 12. We'll also do Volume 13 tracks in the second hour. And next week, we're going to do a full play of Volume 14. All right, Sonny Lou with I've Got the Power.
1: This last gig, loud as we can, because I don't think they can hear us.

Yes, that's Sonny Lou with I've Got the Power, or We've Got the Power, as she's sharing with everyone a bold rock eco anthem, rallying us to care for country. Sonny is from Campomare on the Gold Coast. And thanks, Sonny. Here in the Electric Barnyard, we proudly air artists off the First Sounds collection and enjoy sharing their songs with you here on 2RRR 88.5 FM. Coming up, we've got a beautiful song by Mia Lovelock, A World Without Walls. Enjoy it.

There we go. That was Nia Lovelock with World Without Walls. You're on, well, let's go with this. World Without Walls is a powerful anthem of unity and love, inspired by a recurring dream of harmonious world. Nia is located in Darug, Sydney. I'm John Lee, your host here in the Electric Barnyard, having a couple of teasers as I settle into the program. Stay tuned. 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I'm John Lee, your host here on the Electric Barnyard, airing on 2RRR 88.5 FM. And we do it from Henley Cottage in Gladesville, Sydney. 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The same applies to today's chosen artist who come off the First Sounds Volume 12 and later we'll get Volume 13 rocking. This is the 2RRR Indigenous Experience we share with you. And the First Sounds Volume 14 is due soon. In fact, I believe next week we've got a full rundown for you. Here's Mandway and Jalay.

We'll let that run down. Underway with Julie. This is a dedication to Goombanga language and country from the Coffs Harbour area. Moving on from there, Kenesha with Save You From Yourself. Here we go.

0: there we go. That was Kenesha with Save You From Yourself. I'm John Lee. This is the Electric Barnyard coming to you on 2RRR 88.5 FM. And as Kenesha notes, this song was for someone close to her who was struggling with their mental health and would often turn to alcohol to cope. Kenesha was scared for their life and didn't know how to tell them. So she gave them this song. Kenesha is from Nam in Melbourne. I share with you Wamanyaka and welcome. And Bujari Gamarua. A good day to all and thank you. Now, a final word on First Sounds. We do acknowledge and thank AMRAP, Kuru Radio and GIS, which is the Gadigal Information Services, the CBAA and the Australian Council of the Arts for keeping First Sounds alive on radio. And it won't be too long before First Sound Volume 14 goes to air. In fact, you'll hear it here on 2RRR 88.5 FM next week. I'm John Lee, the Electric Barnyard host. Here's some station messages and then we're going to Wild Heart Music.
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0: Okay, we rock into the Wild Heart Music with Brittany Elise and You Look Like. Let's see.

You certainly do, Brittany. That was Brittany Elise with You Look Like. And we split time between Australia and Nashville. Brittany Elise is turning up the heat with this newbie single, You Look Like. It's a bold, flirtatious country pop anthem, dripping in confidence and chemistry. This song follows on from her previous one, Simple Things, You Look Like. And it's further cementing Brittany's place as one of Australia's modern country exports from her new home base in Nashville, Tennessee. The song was produced by Mark Longsway at Warner Chapel Studios in Nashville. Brittany does return to Australia for numerous event appearances, including Tamworth, Gympie, Denny Ute Muster, and she shares the stage alongside many of our leading artists. Next up, we've got a two-tone pony with their newbie in the Electric Barnyard on 2RRR 88.5 FM. Here we go. Don't you ever wonder why?

Oh, there we go. That was Two Tone Pony with Don't You Ever Wonder Why, blending old school West Coast rock undertones with classic country textures. Don't You Ever Wonder Why unfolds like an old highway memory. Oh, yeah, equal parts heartache and hope. It's fresh off the back of their previous single, You Haven't Heard of Me Yet, which hit number 5 on the Australian Country Radio chart and number 12 on the Country Songs Top 40 Australian Airplay chart. Central Coast outfit Two Tone Pony returned with Don't You Ever Wonder Why. Said to be a very reflective rocker steeped, country rocker steeped in longing, fate, and the ache of roads not taken. David Kirkpatrick wrote this song for the group. Rod McCormack produced the track, balancing earthy instrumentation with sweeping emotional weight. They'll be appearing at the Clarence Valley Country Muster on October 31. Camille Trail with Postcard is up very shortly. But as the news is not too far away, if you are listening to the repeat of this show on Saturday, you'll get 1 hour from 1 a.m. because Graham's Country Homestead is from 6 to 8 a.m. And my second hour will be on Sunday before Ronnie Boy kicks off at 5 a.m. So let's get Camille Trail going and see what she does with this postcard.

There we go. That was Camille Trio with Postcard. Now, Camille opened for Boy and Bear, toured the UK and showcased across the US and Ireland. This newbie is her first new music since 2024. Bouncy, yet moody. Postcard pairs enchanting vocals with velvety guitar riffs. The track leans into the uncomfortable truth at the heart of heartbreak. There's a sharp emotional honesty threaded through the lyrics, that oscillate between indifference and vulnerability. Camille has steadily built her career. I'm going to do something a little different here. I'm going to give you another listen to Sandy Summers and Too Many Sunsets.

0: Oh, there we go. If you missed the first round, we give you a second run at it. That was Sandy Summers and Too Many Sunsets. And to everyone who sent well wishes while I was off, much appreciated. We got the news coming up, then a small segment from the Blue Shamrock Music Library. Then we kick into four songs from the First Sounds Volume 13. This is warming us up, because next week we're doing the full run of Volume 14, the First Sounds Volume 14. So we'll fill in a couple of the empty spaces with some tracks from Volume 12 and Volume 13 at the end of that mix, because it's 14 or 15 songs. You'll get that all here on 2RRR in the Electric Barnyard.
1: And if you're tuned into the Saturday Morning Encore, you've got Graeme with the Country Homestead coming up right now. So stay tuned

Well, g'day out there in listening land. Welcome to the Country Homestead, music from the porch to the airways here on 2RRR 88.5, your local sound. And we have lots of great country music with a blend of bluegrass and other hidden delights coming up in the mix. So I hope you stay tuned. We're going to start with Becky and Adam, If I Were a Carpenter.

0: you miss your...
1: Well, folks, I don't know what happened there. I think I must have the wrong track in the cover here. Oh, I couldn't hear myself. There we go. Okay, let me have a look here. First, we'll get this one going. Sorry, a bit of a mix-up this morning.

Yeah, that's the great voice of Mr. Ted Simpson off his album You're Under the Covers and Candle in the Wind, Elton John's song. And I'm sorry, we had a bit of a hiccup there at the start of the program. I don't know what quite happened there. And that was the correct album that was in with Becky and Adam, but I don't know what happened. Anyway, that happens sometimes in community radio. Very good morning to all out there in listening land. Graham are in the chair for the next couple of hours. And I hope you're going to enjoy the music. Big shout out to all my friends. Jeff and Kate will be tuned in this morning. And Rob Scott, who does a jazz program here at the station, he said he'd tune in. Samantha, my lovely granddaughter up there on the Gold Coast, will be probably tuned in. I'll give her a call over the next day or three. And all my Blue Mugs Mountains friends, Blue Mugs Ukulele friends, I'm sorry. Yeah, Catherine, good morning. And I'll see you this afternoon. And we're here to have a bit of fun, play some great music, and I hope you stay tuned. And up next, the Lonesome River Band off the album's called Old Country Town. And this is a song called Listen to the Old Man. So there we go. So let's do that. That's on number two. Yeah, where are we? Here we go.

What a great song. Listen to the Old Man off the album Old Country Town. That's the Lonesome River Band. And Jeffrey, thank you so much for the message. I'll feel much better now, and I'll talk to you later on. It's 11 after the hour here at 2RRR 88.5 FM. Graham R in the chair, and a very good day to everybody out there. And just letting you know, this program will be replayed on the Cosmic Cowboys time slot on Friday night, because Eddie's away for a few weeks, and so they're going to replay my show on the Cosmic Cowboy Cafe program on Friday between 5 and 7, so stay tuned for that. And what have we got up next? We got Hunter and Susie. So people out there, all my friends that used to attend the Hunter and Susie Owens gigs, and I talked about it last week and the week before, and they were great gigs every Friday night down there at the Tattersall's Hotel at Roselle. And we went every Friday night for about, 18 years. It was fantastic. And this is one of their great songs that they did, The Edge of the American Dream. And those of you that might be tuned in that went, you will know this song. Great song. Story. True story in Hunter's life.

Great song, isn't it? That's a great song. And that was Jake, good friend Jake Ladeau on the electric guitar there. Jake played with Lee Kernaghan for a good while back in the day. And, yeah, became a good friend. And I haven't seen him for ages, but fantastic. That The Edge of the American Dream off the second album that the Hunter and Susie did called Honky Tonk Angels. And it's 17 after the hour here at 2RRR 88.5 FM. You are listening to From the Homestead, music from the porch to the airways, with some country music, with a blend of bluegrass and some other hidden delights. And we've got some of those here, so don't move the dial, leave it right where it is. And Kate, here's another Rodney Crowell song. Rodney Crowell's the Kate's in their little group called Slim Pickens with my friend Denise and myself. And we're doing a Rodney Crowell song called Live in Louisiana. But this is another one of his, and it's called It's Such a Small World, Mr. Rodney Crowell. Where are we on?

Rodney Crowell off his album. It's called Small World, and the Crowell Connection, collection, the 1978 to 1995, and he was joined there with Miss Roseanne Cash. Such a Small World. Actually, Kate, if you're still tuned in, I might play Leuven, Louisiana, because it's a great version. I love it. Before, in the next 10 or 15 minutes, 21 after the hour here at 2RRR 88.5 PM. You are listening from the homestead with Graham R. in the chair through until next hour or so, hour and 40 minutes. Don't move the dial. Leave it right where it is. And what I will do in a bit too, the first track I put on this morning didn't play right, was Adam Harvey and Becky Cole in a song called If I Were a Carpenter. And it's off the album they did together, because they've done a lot of things together, The Great Country Songbook, and I didn't know it wasn't happening, so I'll put it back on and see if it's going to work in a bit. Okay, here's a song with a message that we all should listen to. So it's Clay Walker. Just listen to the lyrics of this song. It's pretty special. Okay.

0: Yeah, there you go. If you can do something for somebody, it always makes you feel good, doesn't it? So it's a good message in that song. I just love it. And Miss Jenny Lowe, if you're on your way to Jaeger this morning, a very good morning to you. And I'll see you this afternoon at the Royal. And Uncle Mick, good morning to you too up there in Maitland. Rutherford, my good mate Mick's called in and he's listening up there this morning. So g'day, mate. I'll give you a call later on. And all the other people tuned in this morning, I hope you're enjoying the music so far. We better do this. I mean, if it's going to work.
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0: Okay, we're going to go. We're going to try again to play Adam Harvey and Becky Cole off the album The Great Country Songbook. And this is a song, well, you know, it's a Carpenter's song call. Or a carpenter. So we'll see if it's going to play properly. Here we go, folks.

Yes, I don't know what happened when I played that earlier, but anyway, it worked that time. So that's Adam and Becky, and If I Were a Carpenter, and it's 32 minutes past the hour here at 2RRR 88.5 FM. Now, everyone knows the tune, The Devil Went Down to Georgia, I'm sure, a little tune. Well, I've got an album here from Ruckus, the band. I think they came from up in the Newcastle area, and this is, I've got to have this a long time, it's called The Other Side. So they do a tune called The Devil Went Down to the Pub, to the tune of The Devil Went Down to Georgia. So we're going to play it for you now. It's a bit of a laugh.

Ruckus at Durbin went down to the pub. It's only a bit different. It's off the other side of the Moomba. We saw them up at the Port Stephens Country Music Festival a long time ago. And, yeah, they had two young lasses in the band playing the fiddle and the drums and the guitar. It was fantastic. There you go. And the Durbin went down to the pub. You've got Graham Maher here on 2RRR 88.5 FM. And you'll hear this program again on Friday between 5 and 7, filling for the Cosmic Cowboy Cafe program. Mr. Eddie White's having a bit of time away at the minute. And so will you be hearing me on between 5 and 7 on a Friday afternoon for a little bit? So, yeah, hope you enjoy that. And Kate, I'm going to play while you're just sort of still up, haven't got up and get going for the day, you guys. Rodney Crowell, and this is Leaving Louisiana, and I love it. And we're doing it in our little set list for our Ukulele Festival next year, Denise, it's Kate and myself. So this is Rodney Crowell, Leaving Louisiana.

Two of the great voices of bluegrass music, Miss Claire Lynch, If Wishes for Horses, and Dolly, of course, off her album The Grass is Blue, I Wonder Where You Are Tonight. And it's, it's quarter, that's, what is it, 30 minutes of the hour here at 2RRR 88.5 FM, Graham Arrow in the chair. For the next hour and 10 minutes or so, don't move the dial, leave it right where it is. Hope you enjoyed the music so far this morning, wherever we are. Just where we are here on air, 2RRR 88.5 FM, your local sound. And this is an old song, you'll all know this tune. I won't say anything, I'll just play it for you. And this is Rob Hicks. Great version of an old, old song.

different version of Tom Dooley from Mr. Rob X. Yeah, hang your head, Tom Dooley, hang your head and die and cry. Yeah, there you go. It's hope you enjoyed it. And what are we doing up next? Well, Bronny Boy might be tuned in. Probably is tuned in this morning. He's having his bath, as he does on Saturday morning. And Ronnie, I think Rosemary Rays, that might be a friend of yours. So I'm going to play a track off her album. It's going back a while, I know. Some Kind of Woman and The Hands of Time, which is a beautiful song. So we better do it right now for you. It's a song to you, Ronnie Boy.

There you go. How beautiful is that? Miss Rosemary Ray off her album Some Kind of Woman, The Hands of Time. And time moves on. I'm going to play one of those hidden delights for you now. This is Van Morrison and Brown Eyed Girl.

I'll mark that one up tonight. But well, I meant to play Brown Eyed Girl from Van Morrison off this album, but that was Hold the Line, Toto. So there you go, one of the Hidden Delights. Maybe it was the wrong selection, but anyway, I apologise. We'll sort of keep an eye on that. If we're going to play a Hidden Delight, we want it to sort of sound entertaining. So 1 hour down, one to go here at 2RRR 88.5. You are listening from the homestead, where music from the porch to the airways goes to air, and hope you enjoy it. Graham around the chair, we've got 1 hour to go. Here we are, Becky Cole, off her album Sweet Rebecca, and this is a track called The Songs. Where are we, Graham? The Songs Remember Me.

How good is Becky Cole off her album Sweet Rebecca, Songs Remember Me, and one of our great artists in this country, of course, and Becky Cole, been around for a little bit, and she won't want me to say she's been around forever, she hasn't, but she's a great voice, great entertainer. Okay, folks, it's for After the Hour here at 88.5 FM, and Sunny, if you're tuned in up there at Rutherford, I know you are, I've got a song coming up for you, about three songs away, so, and all the other motorcycle enthusiasts out there, is a great song coming up. So my good mate Mick is a motorcycle man, and he'll love this song I will play. But up next, Hunter and Susie again off the last album they did, which is still some years ago now, called Heart Songs, and this is a song called The Gun and the Bible, and it's quite long. It's sort of 5 minutes and 11, but have a listen to the lyrics on this. It's really, really good. The Gun and the Bible.

Gun and the Bible off the Heart Songs album by Hunter and Susie. There you go. 10 after the hour here at 2888.5 FM. Ah, dear, oh dear. This is great, great fun coming here and sitting in the studio playing music that you can expose to other people. Hopefully they enjoy it as much as you do, and I hope that's the case. Stringy Bark, there's a collection of musicians. I'm going to play a song called now. It's a sad song, tragic song. I love it. It's called The Fields of Athenry, and if you're Irish, you'll know the song. It's about the potato famine all those years ago in Ireland, and there's a clip on YouTube I've been watching. I've seen it several times now, and in Ireland there is a village called Athenry, and the whole village, 5,000 people are in the village playing and singing this song. It's just, you know, you look it up, you'll find it there, and so we're going to play it for you now, The Fields of Athenry. And my good friend Trish, if you're listening up there in Blashland, you know, we're going to do this at open mic in a few weeks' time. So, and we're going to have a crack at it this afternoon. So if Trish, if you're listening, hello, look forward to seeing you this afternoon. And, yeah, we'll give this a crack.

0: So beautiful, isn't it? I guess that could be considered one of the hidden delights, but it's just, you know, just a sad song, but it's they do a great job. So I hope you enjoyed that. That's 16 after the hour. We better do this for you before it gets too late.
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0: That'd be a good idea. Okay, now my good friend Mick and all the other motorcycle people out there, I'm going to play a song now from the Earl McCurry Band. It's off the All-Star Bluegrass Celebration album. It is called the 1952 Vincent Black Lightnings. I always find it fascinating to have a song from a classic American bluegrass band singing a song about a classic British motorcycle. I think the two combinations is really interesting. So we're going to play it for you now, and here we go, so hang on.

How about that, eh? The 1952 Vincent Black Lightning. So, Mick, you would have loved that. I'll talk to you on the way home. There you go, Del McCurry Band. Yeah. Okay, we're going to hear from Mr. Randy Travis now. On the other hand...

You plant your fields again. That's a new grass revival. So this best of country album I have here with lots of great other artists on there also. At half past the hour here at 2RRR 88.5 FM. We're just letting you know too that next Friday the Cosmic Cowboy Cafe program between 5 o'clock and 7 o'clock here on 2RRR 88.5 FM. Eddie's having a bit of time off at the moment, and so they're going to replay this program between in that time slot next Friday. So Eddie just having to take a bit of time away at the moment. So yeah, that's what's going to happen next week. So you'll be able to hear these songs again if you choose to do so. Here's Alan Jackson and Blue Ridge Mountain. A Blue Ridge Mountain song.

Alan Jackson off his album Blue Ridge, and no, the Bluegrass album, there you go, singing a little Blue Ridge Mountain song, as he was. There you go, great song. Okay, here's the Blue Mugs now off the album Live at the Rowers, and those of you that didn't come last Sunday, it's a great gig, it was fantastic. It always is, but every now and then, as any gig, you know, you go to a regular performance and they're all good, but every now and then one lifts above the other, and that's what happened last week. But anyway, all good. Always this month. Actually, there on the third Sunday of this month, not the last Sunday of this month, but we'll let you know about that as the time draws closer. But here's this old house at

0: This old house from the Blue Mugs. There you go.
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I was a bit quick to press the button then. Yeah, that's Mumford & Son off their album Babel and I Will Wait. Great song. And yeah, so just for letting you know too, we'll repeat it again that this program will be, my program here will be repeated on Friday night between 5 and 7 because the Cosmic Cowboy, Mr. Eddie White's having some time away from the station at the minute with things happening. And yeah, so they're just going to replay this show. So I'll play next Saturday morning, I'll play some more country music in the mix and yeah, try and keep it entertaining. I hope you enjoyed the music I played for you today. Okay, now we've got the Sensitive New Age Cow Persons and please don't request that song. Where are we, Graham? I'm going to get mixed up.

0: Never, Never Loving You, Mr. Ed Bruce, of his album 12 Classics. Mr. Ed Bruce, he does a great voice. He's the one. Mamas, Don't Let Your Babies Grow Up to Be Cowboys. It's on his album, and he's the chap that wrote it. He's John Williamson.
1: My dad snores. Does yours? My grandpa snores too. Through walls and doors, it rumbles right through. And me mum's nearly going insane. Though she kicks him again and again. What are we going to do? Your dad, does he snore too? My dad snores, does yours? Like an old steam train. There he goes again like thunder and rain. So he tried a peg on his nose when he snores through our TV shows. What are we going to do? Your dad, does he snore too?

0: yeah. What are we going to do? Your dad says no to.
1: Yeah, there you go. John Williamson off his albums called Old Farts and Caravan Parks. It wasn't a track I was going to play, but the track I was looking for is on another album. But folks, that's the program for today, and you'll be hearing again on Friday between 5 and 7 on 2RRR 88.5 FM. And I hope you enjoyed the music I played this morning. I enjoyed presenting it to you, and we'll be back to do it again next week. Take care, travel safe, and I'm going to finish with my favourite musician in this country, Mr. Ian Simpson, off his album. It's called Banjo Australis, and this is probably an appropriate song to finish up, just an instrumental call. You'll know it as soon as you hear it. Take care, travel safe, and I'll see you soon. It's Graham R saying bye for now. Thank you.

0: Well, hi, hello, and howdy, folks. Welcome one and all to the wonderful world of wireless here on 2RRR 88.5 FM. Michael Parsons spinning the records for you as we move and groove across the honky-tonk hardwood floor that is historic Henley Cottage. Happy birthday to our Australian flag, 125 years and still going strong. I hope it is anyway. And paying tribute to birthday boys and girls born in September, and here's one of them. Hello, darling. It's Conway Twitty, born on the 1st of September 1933.
1: Hello, darling. Nice to see you.

What a pretty song that is. Hello, darling. Conway Twitty, born on the 1st of September, as I say. And another fellow who's born on the 1st of September, and he's going to be celebrating, well, he is, he's already done that. He's celebrated his 80th year. That's Sir Barrymore Allan Crompton Gibb, his name is. And he's obviously the man who put together the Bee Gees, and we just think he's fantastic. I'm just the greatest fan of Barry Gibb and always will be. And later on in the program, in the next hour, we're going to be talking to Kevin Jacobson, who Kevin Jacobson and his brother Cole Joy were responsible for bringing the Bee Gees to prominence. I think they were anyway, back in 1962 when they were playing speedways up in Brisbane, and he brought them down to Sydney and set them up, and along with their father Hugh Gibb, got them going. Anyway, and we'll talk about that later on. But in the meantime, here is Sir Barry Gibb and a beautiful song that I just dearly love, and I play it lots. It's called "Don't Forget to Remember."

0: Such a beautiful song. And that's, of course, Barry Gibb and Bee Gees. And Barry Gibb turned 80. And there's a man who hasn't turned 80 yet, but he's on the he's on the way to it. The old mate, Graham Robbo.
1: I'm there, this year.
0: Oh, dear, oh, dear, I didn't know that.
1: No.
0: Oh,
1: God. You thought I was a young bloke, didn't you?
0: Yeah, I did.
1: I used to be, as we all did.
0: Oh, dear. Good on you, Graham. Anyway, another good show this morning.
1: Yeah, and, off to a rocky start, I must admit, this morning, but now we're all, I feel confident now, so, yeah. Third weekend, and now we're all good to go.
0: Yeah. Now, you played a couple of songs there from the past. I thought I played songs from the past, but you went way back to... A band called Ruckus.
1: Ruckus, yeah.
0: Yeah, with those pretty girls playing the twin fiddles.
1: Yeah, that was up at the Port Stephens Country Music Festival a long time ago.
0: Yeah?
1: Yeah. The devil went down to the pub.
0: The devil went down to the pub. And you played a song by Rosemary Ray. I haven't heard from her for a long time, so she's probably still around somewhere. But
1: Ronnie used to tell me that she sails, and he used to often see her in the harbour sailing, so she's a sailing lady.
0: We've got a sailing report coming up from Ronnie Boy as soon as
1: I
0: finish
1: talking
0: to you. And then, anyway, I'm thinking we're going to... We have to call your program. I think it's going to be called Time Warp Radio. But it's not called that. It's called
1: From the Homestead, Music from the Porch to the Airwaves. There you go. And we do have a porch here, don't we?
0: We do. And what about the Bunnies last night? Where Dry Arrow, wasn't that lovely?
1: A
0: lovely tribute to Dry Arrow, who's suffering motor neurone disease, and the Bunnies won 50, what is it, points or goals or something?
1: 50 points.
0: Points, is it? Yeah, I don't play football, I'm not sure, but it's 50 whatever it is to 20.
1: Yeah.
0: I don't know who the other team was, but...
1: Eastern Suburbs.
0: Was that? The Roosters?
1: The Roosters.
0: Wow.
1: Yeah, traditionally it's,
0: My grandson, I've got a grandson that barracks for them.
1: There'll be a lot of people not happy this morning after that loss, but anyway.
0: Yeah, all right.
1: That's the way it goes.
0: I came into the program this morning. I came in via the M2 Expressway, you know. I couldn't believe it. I've got the Fairlane doing 100 k's an hour. That's the speed limit. 100 k's an hour on the M2. And every car that came to my rear vision mirror overtook me, doing like 120 or 130. Yeah. And the average Australian, I know you probably don't agree with this, and many won't, but I don't think the average Australian couldn't drive a nail into butter, let alone drive a bloody motor car. and all they need is some little thing to happen, and they're gone.
1: They're gone to Gowing. And unfortunately, somebody else might be gone with them, which is unfortunate.
0: And you read about it I hear about it every morning on the traffic reports. There's a 5-car accident. There's a 3-car accident here. There's roadblocks here because someone's run into somebody else. And then a couple of times you hear there's a car on its roof. And you think, you couldn't do that at Mount Panorama.
1: We never did that as young blokes, did we? You never heard of a car.
0: I did turn a car over once.
1: Did you?
0: But not on a morning going to work. I mean, give me strength.
1: And the other thing too, just quickly, house fires. We never heard of a house fire in our younger days. Now it's common. Every other day there's a house fire somewhere. Anyway.
0: Anyway, that's the way of the world.
1: The way of the world,
0: People are getting shot when they don't deserve to be and things like that. It's terrible, terrible at the moment. Terrible. Anyway, that's the way it is. I'm going to read the Ronnie Boy's sailing report now as soon as I can bring it up on the screen and letters.
1: He should ring in and give you a live.
0: Well, he should, shouldn't he? He's probably getting himself ready. He's probably out there already. Oh, he is. He is out there. He's out there sailing already. Look, he says, ahoy there. Looks like spring has already buggered off and we've gone straight into summer today. For us 8 sailability sailors rigging up Intrepid for a day out on a sparkling harbour today. Tide has just reached its peak just now and it's a breeze coming in from the northwest and looks to be strengthening. So, we should be hooting along out there. Hey, don't forget that Sailability has a free tri-sailing day. Yeah, that would be good. Sunday, September 20th. I'd like to do that, 10 till 3 p.m. So get in touch with Terry, whoever that is, and or ring the station and they'll come and put in put you on to me. So cheerio, have a corker of a day. That's Ronnie Boy, and yeah, try sailing with Ronnie Boy on the 20th of September from 10 to 3.
1: Probably why didn't message me this morning, because he usually loves to be out on the water. Can't do it.
0: That's right. Anyway, he says have a corker of a day, Graham. So okay. Here we go.
1: Well, I will. Best. Well, I've got things to do, so I must run, and I'll see you next Saturday morning.
0: All right, and I'm going to play a little George Jones. She thinks
1: I still care.
0: And then I'll play the Country Roads promo.

She Thinks I Still Care, and that, of course, is the Rolls Royce of American country music, Mr. George Jones. George Jones. And I haven't got anything lined up because I've been talking away, and I tell you what I have. I've got something on the vinyl, something on the record player, and I'll put it on for you right now because I'll make mention of this too. It is the birthday on the 1st of September. It's the birthday he was born back there in 1931, and his name is Boxcar Willie, and we play lots of Boxcar Willie, and I'll do exactly that right now. This is about the dear lady and the gypsy lady and the hobo. Here he is.

0: Oh, there we are. That's the Gypsy Lady in the Gypsy Lady in the Hobo, and that, of course, is Birthday Boy Boxcar Willie. That's no doubt about that. And anyway, here's a fellow. I'm not sure when his birthday is, but we'll put him on right now. He's out there sailing, and he just told me that Rosemary Ray, if you're listening there, Graham Robbo, Rosemary Ray is now alive and well and living in Port Macquarie. So there we go.
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0: There we are, Bendigo Bank, and of course, a very good bank to deal with. Very, very good. I can assure you of that because I use them myself. Amazing. And I just want to play this now. One of the birthday girls that we're celebrating, she was born on the 8th of September, 1932, and her name is Patsy Klein, and I've got a song for you now called... Excuse me. I've got a song for you now called... I'll just clear my throat and play... Honky Tonk Merry Go Round.

Beautiful song, isn't it? That's, of course, Patsy Cline, the late and great Miss Patsy Cline. She only lived for about 31 years, but, gee, she gave us some great music, including Crazy. We'll play Crazy a little bit later on for you. But what about this? This song was number one back on this day in 1949. We're going way back to 1949. Before I do that, actually, I just want to make mention of the fact that it's 20 years since we lost Steve Irwin yesterday. He passed away due to a... Oh, there's Steve Sim is calling me. He passed away back on the 4th of September in 2006. 2006. It's been that long. I can't believe that. 2006, Steve Irwin. But due to swimming across the path of a stingray. But anyway, there we be. So Steve Irwin and also my good mate Dawn Fraser is having a birthday. She's... born in 1937. Look at that. Oh, my gosh. She won... Remember, Dawn Fraser won gold medals in three Olympic Games in Melbourne, Rome and Tokyo back in 56, 60 and 64, respectively. So, good girl and a huge, passionate supporter of anything to do with Balmain. Once upon a time, she owned the Riverview Hotel at Balmain. I remember that, too. All right, anyway, this song, I want to play this song for you and I'll see what Steve said, but in the meantime, I'll play this song for you. It was number one on this day back there in 1949, huge hit for Floyd Tillman, and it's called Slippin' Around, Slippin' Around.

Oh, what a good song that is. Floyd Tillman, the legendary Floyd Tillman, and Slipping Around. And I must make mention to those people associated with 2RRR, because we go on about the fact that Bendigo Bank is one of our proud sponsors, and we're proud to have Bendigo Bank with us. And it was just... I've just been alerted to the fact that my dear friend Steve Sim, who now resides up in the Tweed Heads, he was the founding chairman of the North Ryde Community Bank when it was first started. He was the founding chairman. I think that was bestowed on him by the mayor or the state member Ivan Petch way back, the late Ivan Petch. Anyway, Steve Sim, founding chairman of the North Ryde Community Bank when it first opened. So there we are. I forgot to tell people that. But in the meantime, let's have a listen to another birthday boy. And his name, of course, is Buddy Holly, born on the 7th of September, back there in 1936. And I make mention of Buddy Holly now because, sadly, we lost him at the age of 22. Had he been alive today, he would be celebrating on the 7th. He would be celebrating 90 years old. So Buddy Holly being 90 years old, you can't imagine it, can you? But here we are. This is a beautiful song that he recorded called Raining in My Heart.

0: Oh dear, what a loss that was to lose Buddy Holly at such a young age, you just can't imagine what we would have got from Buddy Holly over the years had he still been alive. And as I say, he would be turning 90 on the 7th of September. So there we be, Buddy Holly. Anyway, the biggest song that he ever had. I always thought it was Peggy Sue. I always thought that was the biggest hit that Buddy Holly ever had. But apparently the biggest song was the one that wrote after watching the film The Searchers with John Wayne. And it was called That'll Be the Day. So we're just going to play that. But I've got a version of it here by the beautiful Linda Ronstadt. So let's have a listen to Linda Ronstadt playing that particular song.
1: Well.

what a good song that is. And that's Linda Ronstadt singing a Buddy Holly song called That'll Be the Day, written by Buddy Holly and his partner, the drummer. Can't think of his name now. Oh, come on, Hugh Roberts. What was his name? What was the name of the drummer that performed with Buddy Holly? Oh, dear, oh, dear. Anyway, can't think. Yeah, he was married to a girl called Peggy Sue. Anyway, there we are. Leave it at that. I've got a great song for you now, a great song. Nobody listening would have ever heard this particular song. I'm playing it for our station manager, the beautiful goddess of groove, because I know she's going to love this. This is straight out of the 60s. It's by, if Elvis Presley is regarded as the king of rock and roll, then Chuck Berry has to be the emperor of rock and roll, because this is fabulous. This is a song just simply entitled Go, Go, Go, and have a listen to the words. The words are amazing. He was such a wordsmith. But anyway, without further ado, go, go, go, Buddy, not Buddy Holly, Chuck Berry.

Is that good or what? Oh, I love that. That's Go, Go, Go by Chuck Berry. And, of course, the drummer for Buddy Holly was Jerry Allison. Of course it was, yeah. And thank you. Jerry Allison, who wrote That'll Be the Day with Buddy Holly. All right, moving right along. Here's a beautiful song now, something very, very special. As you know, I've had my dear friend Brett Hartley, who comes into the studio every now and then, once every 12 months sometimes. But anyway, Brett Hartley, a very good friend, and he's worked for many years with a young girl that he refers to as his sister. Her name is Casey McKenzie. And I went through a couple of songs that she's put together. She's actually going to be appearing in October and November. She's got a gig as Miss Adelaide, playing in a show called Guys and Dolls that's going to be on in town and on the in October and November. But anyway, she's playing the part of that. But Casey McKenzie, great voice. Have a listen to this. A beautiful song, The Angel from Montgomery.

There we are. That's my friend Brett Hartley's friend, and that's Casey McKenzie and a beautiful song called Angel from Montgomery. I just love that. That's a beautiful version, isn't it? I know several people did that, including John Denver, made a copy of that particular one. So I don't know where it actually comes from, but it's a long time ago. So there we are. That's Angel from Montgomery, Casey McKenzie, and good morning to you, Brett Hartley. I know you're listening out there. Bridget's listening as well, I just found out. So lots of people out there listening, and I thank you for that. In the meantime, let's go with this particular song. I love this, and I didn't realise that I know the song goes way back. The song Save the Last Dance for Me. I mean, it goes back to the days of the Drifters, and so many people have recorded Save the Last Dance for Me. But, of course, over the last week or so, we've been paying tribute to Dolly Parton, and I found this particular version, Save the Last Dance for Me with Dolly Parton, and she's backed up there by the beautiful quartet known as the Jordanaires. And anyone who's an Elvis Presley fan will obviously know of the Jordanaires. So here we are, Dolly Parton with the Jordanaires, Save the Last Dance.

And we are the beautiful voice of Dolly Parton, the late and great Miss Dolly Parton. And many thanks to my dear friends Susie, Paul and Summer, who put on a fabulous Dolly Parton party last night. It was good fun. And my old mate Leo was there, Leo Elias, and he said that he's going up to, I better warn you, Steve, you've got Normie Rowe. Normie Rowe is appearing at the Twin Towns tomorrow. For those listening on Saturday, if you're listening on Monday afternoon, then you've missed it, but he's appearing at the Twin Towns on Sunday. And Leo said, I'll be up there for that, and I'll be up there for the Digger of L luncheon and all that sort of thing. So I said to Steve, no, well, I'll tell him. All right. We're paying tribute to all those who were born in September. And we've had songs by Conway Twitty. We've had songs by Boxcar Willie. We've had songs by Patsy Cline. And we just keep on having songs by Buddy Holly. Here's another one. This is a song that Buddy Holly wrote not long before his passing. And it's been recorded by none other than the Beatles. And here it is, Words of Love, a beautiful track, and the guitar work of George Harrison just blows me away. It's fantastic. Have a listen to this.

Isn't that good? That's the Beatles, of course. The Beatles singing a song that was written and recorded many, many years ago by Buddy Holly. And there we are. So the words of love. All right, here's a little bit of fun for you. A little bit of fun. This is we all remember Van Morrison and Them, and they had a big hit called Gloria. Well, this is the Bells and their version of Melvin.

0: This is Carl Joy with Michael Parsons on 2RRR. Michael, what's the time?
1: Oh, Colin, it's time to go to church. It's time for our sacred song segment, and what better way to kick it off than with the late and great Mr. Hank Williams. And guess what, Colin? He saw the light.

Well, there we are. I saw the light, and that's, of course, the one and only Mr. Hank Williams. Apparently, he wrote that song after waiting for his mum. She was coming in on an aeroplane from landing in Montgomery, Alabama, and he was there to meet her. And as she came down the gangway, she said to her son, "Guess what? I saw the lights," meaning she saw the lights of Alabama and she saw the lights of Montgomery. And she kept referring to the fact that she'd seen the light. And of course, he wrote that song after that called "I Saw the Light." Big hit for Hank Williams way back there. All right. I did have a request for another a sacred song that I only played last week. I think it was last week or the week before. But of course, Dolly Parton has been in the news for so many of us. So I thought I'd play this one again. It's simply Dolly Parton. It's from the album called "The Grass Is Blue," and it's a song called "I Am Ready."

0: How about that? That's Dolly Parton, the beautiful voice of Dolly Parton. She wrote and recorded that particular song, and what a credit it is to her. Beautiful song, I Am Ready. All right, time for us to hear from, I just heard from the Cosmic Cowboy. He's at home at Casablanca wetting his plants, he said, so I'll put him on right now. Here we go.
1: Since 1996... Metropolitan award-winning DJ, Eddie White has presented the Cosmic Cowboy Cafe on 2RRR. 2 hours of honky-tonk, drinking songs and trucking songs. Songs about highways and honky-tonks. Songs about loving and leaving, lying and cheating. Tune in on Friday afternoons at 5. The show is repeated on Wednesday at 2 p.m. Cosmic Cowboy Cafe on 2RRR is a little more Austin, Texas than Nashville, Tennessee.
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0: Groovy. All right, it's we just finished our sacred song segment. We only played two songs, but I have a reason for that, because I want to play. I want to get in touch with Kevin Jacobson, because it is the birthday of Barry Gibb. He's turned 80, and of course, I don't know anyone else who knows more about the Bee Gees than this particular man. So let's see if we can get him on the phone. Eh? Let's try it. live. 04. Let's see if we can get him.
7: No outbound lines were available for this call.
0: Oh, no. I think we'll play a song. I think we'll play a song and I'll get back to him. Here we go. There we go. Cole Joy and the Joy Boys. She's my-

Yes, it's, I'll get in touch with Kevin in a minute, but have a listen to this. This is a beautiful song that Barry Gibb wrote for Cole Joy, and there it is. This is a beautiful song called "Rest Your Love on Me a While." We'll just see what happens while we're playing this particular song. Beautiful song. Just love this. Beautiful, beautiful.

Oh, well. It's sometimes live radio, it doesn't work, does it? I'm trying to get in touch with Kevin and his phone doesn't seem to want to answer. And we did talk to each other yesterday and we did arrange it. But anyway, we'll play something else. I've got a beautiful a beautiful song that I'm going to play just quickly for the birthday boy, another birthday boy, Boxcar Willie. I'll put that particular one on. But that's a beautiful song, isn't it? Rest Your Love on Me a While. That was Barry Gibb from the Bee Gees, and he'd written that particular song for Cole Joy. And both Julie and I heard that for the first time when we were in the kitchen down there in Rocher Avenue at Kevin's house, and the mailman came in and dropped the cassette off, and it was from Barry Gibb, and that was a song that we first heard. And Rest Your Love on Me a While, beautiful song, and later on recorded by Barry Gibb along with Olivia Newton-John too, as well. All right, this is, I'll just put Boxcar Willie on and a little song about the freight trains, and we'll see what we can do to rectify.

Oh, there we are. That's Boxcar Willie and the Freight Train Carry Me Home. Good song, that. And as I say, another one born on the 1st of September, way back there. And he's still playing. He's still playing. There we are. It's vinyl for you. That's vinyl for you. All right. Here's another. Here's something else I want to play for you now. This is. I love this particular song too. This is just a little bit of instrumental from a dear friend of mine. His name was Ray Hoff. And Ray Hoff, I just want to play this as a little instrumental. Not sure just what he called it, but anyway, we'll have a listen to it and see what you think. This is Ray Hoff and the Offbeats.

Okay, let's just try Kevin one more time. Let's try him one more time. He's answering the phone, but he can't hear us. I don't know what it is. Okay, let's try this.

0: How's that?
1: There we are, Kevin. I can hear you at long last.
0: Way.
1: How about that? Whereabouts are you? Whereabouts am I phoning you? Whereabouts are you?
0: I'm at visiting Jan Perkins, Brian Perkins's.
1: Oh, from the Deltones.
0: At a place called Upper Burring Bar.
1: Okay.
0: A little north of Byron Bay, about half hour north of Byron Bay.
1: Oh, good on you, mate. Good on you. Well, as you know, I've been telling everyone it's a birthday of Barry Gibb. He turned 80 during the course of the week. So I thought, who better to talk to about the Bee Gees than yourself and the role that you played in bringing them to prominence.
0: Yes. Well. I suppose we were playing Cold Joy and the Joy Boys.
1: Yep.
0: In the 60s. So it would be mid-60s, I'm not quite sure. But we were playing at Surfers Paradise, and Huey Gibb, the boy's father, said, oh, my boys are doing a midnight show. Would you come and hear them?
1: Mm.
0: And so we finished our concert about 11, and we had what we call a buy a tape in those days, a really heavy machine, two-track machine. I forget whether it was two-track or one-track. Anyway, it was a very heavy recording machine. And Cole took it around. Cole went around to hear them at this party that they were singing at and made arrangements to meet them the next day at a church hall, where they said they'd like to record some of the songs that they've written. Now, the boys were, I think Barry was 14, the boys were 12.
1: Yeah.
0: So it was very early, wasn't it? So he is 80 now. Wow. anyway, so we recorded on our little old via tape. First song I remember was a song called Three Kisses of Love. My name is Barry Gibb, and I wrote this song.
1: Yes, that's right. I remember that.
0: Yes. Yeah. Anyway, I took them down to Festival Records, a tape, and the comment from a guy called Noel Brown, the sales manager, was, no, vocal groups don't sell anymore. They're finished. Vocal groups are finished. and I remember smartly saying, a paper comb will sell if it's the right tune. So he didn't know what he was talking about, and we were flat out getting Festival to record them at all. And we actually launched our own label called ATA, Australian Talent Associates, where we recorded the boys. But I brought them down to Sydney then, and they stayed at my little humble abode at where we all lived, in a place called East Hills.
1: Yep.
0: My father built a what we might call a granny flat nowadays, but I think in those days, I'm not quite sure whether there are any rules and regulations in regards to council, but he built this huge, what we might call a granny flat, with bunkers and a little place for us to record and rehearse in. And they stayed with us, I don't know for how long, including Huey and Barbara, the mum and dad, before they moved to Lakemba. But I remember speaking to Lee Gordon and saying, I've got this group which is fantastic and it distinctive sound and blah, blah, blah. And Alan Hefton, who was Lee Gordon's partner, and Max Moore, who later worked for me for a long time as general manager, was working for Lee Gordon. And he said, okay, we'll put him on the show. And I said to Barry, I'll put you on this show. It's a big show. I said, you know, there's like 15, 18,000 people and we're going to do six shows in a week. Oh, he said, we can't play. That's too big. We only play parties and birthdays and little gigs, you know. Anyway, so when you think now, they played a 50,000 outdoors, or they did.
1: Yeah, amazing.
0: Yeah, so We eventually, they recorded Spicks and Specks, and in fact, I made arrangements with Huey to send them to London. It was during call-up time for Vietnam War, I remember that, and they played for the affair over on the boat to London, and Spicks and Specks were recorded at Hurstville in a recording studio, which was actually a butcher shop.
1: Yeah, that's
0: into a recording studio. Yeah. I forgot the guy's name, but anyway, by the time they got to London, Spicks and Specks was number one.
1: Amazing.
0: That was it. And so I kept in touch, of course, and later on, as the years went by, I did a show at the, that was 2000, I think, year 2000, where I promoted their show called One Night Only at the then new Olympic Stadium. I got in trouble calling it Olympic Stadium because it hadn't been officially named then.
1: That's right. They were the first. You had them. You brought them to Australia, and they were the first Australian. Well, the first act ever to play at the brand new stadium out there at Homebush, which later became the Olympic Stadium. That's right.
0: Yeah. And I called it the Olympic Stadium, and I got hit with wrists left and right. That's where the Olympic. Oh yeah, because it was supposed. Anyway, well, I forget what we had to call it, but of course they did 60. What did we do? About 37,000, 38,000, around about 40,000 people.
1: Yeah.
0: Audience.
1: And I remember, Kevin, my family were out there, and I remember Barry Gibbs said to the audience that the Jacobson family were his family as well. That's what he said. And, of course, for those who have just tuned in, I'm talking to Kevin Jacobson, OAM, who was the founding member of the Joy Boys and brother to Col, and a huge promoter in his own right. And you did so many things after that, didn't you, Kev? As far as entertainment goes, God, you promoted so many stars, including, of course, Colin and Little Paddy, Sandy Scott, the DeCrew brothers, Robbie G, the Deltones, et cetera, et cetera, and even the late Booker Hyland. So you've had a big career, and then you also brought so many people to Australia, so many artists like John Denver and Kiss and Joan Armatrading, Joe Cocker, the Doobies, Anne Murray. You gave us stage shows like Beauty and the Beast and Aida, et cetera, et cetera. But I just think that feather in your cap is the Bee Gees as well.
0: Thank you.
1: and of course, Andy Gibb. Andy Gibb, you had a lot to do with Andy, didn't you?
0: Well, Barry was with his mum, and I think I was in London, and Barry said, would you look after my little brother, Andy? He's become accustomed to Learjets and limousines and backstage, all the palaver that goes on with stardom. And he said, would you teach him the ropes? You can put him through what you put us through. And I said, what do you mean? he said, well, like, I remember doing 10 shows at the Royal Easter Show for you. And I said, wow, okay. Anyway, Barry, we looked after Andy. He came out. He was only 16, and I got him an apartment at Glebe, just around from the studio. He had access to our studios. And, I was gave him away at his 21st because Barry and the boys at that time were having their own problems with Robert Steakwood and other areas which I wasn't involved in London. Yep. But we looked after Andy, and then I remember Andy got offered Pirates of Penzance. And he rang me and he said, oh, I don't know, you know, because I'm a vocalist and not necessarily an actor. And anyway, I went out for the opening night of Pirates of Penzance. That was pretty cool. But Andy was a beautiful boy. And as I say, he at the age of, I gave him away when he was 21. He was out in Australia then.
1: Yeah.
0: And then I sent him over to, I phoned Robert Siegwood and said, I think Andy's ready to be recorded now. And I thought he might as well stay in that family.
1: Yeah. You made him carry his own guitar case and drive himself to gigs and treated him just like one of the boys.
0: I said, now we're going on a tour, and Andy, you've got to drive for 2 hours. Everyone's got to drive for 2 hours. And he said, I'm not driving. Haven't we got a driver? No. and I remember, I think it was Burwood RSL, but one of those clubs. I said, Andy, where's your guitar? Oh, he said, isn't the guitar person looking after that? I said, no, Andy, you're the guitar person. You look after your own guitar. You tune your own guitar, and you put it on stage ready for you to use if you want to, or you carry it on with you. And, so he wasn't accustomed to that. So we sort of broke him in, like a horse.
1: Good on you, Kevin. Good on you.
0: And, and he ended up a very good performer as well, Barry. Andy.
1: I remember going to your office, and you had wonderful posters and all that sort of thing around the office with promoting Andy Gibb too. It was good, and very sad when he died at such a young age. I know you went over to the funeral.
0: Yes, and I still haven't explained to the family, whilst he was here, he was diagnosed with a heart problem.
1: Yeah.
0: I'm not quite sure, to be quite honest, whether they were aware of that. I mean, later on, the diagnosis there was he had some cardiac, whatever it's called, medically. But at the time, we were told, he's got a hole in the heart, whatever we bet in that were considered in our ignorance of what a hole in the heart was supposed to be. But I think it's to do with a malfunction of the aorta valve of the heart. Mm. But so he really could not cope with the stimulants, even if it was vodka or wine or whatever. I don't know how he died in reality, because the reports you don't take a lot of notice of there. Mm.
1: And what about Kevin? What about Barry and Linda? Do you keep in touch with them still?
0: I called them this morning, but they're busy, and I expect whole people from all around the world calling them. So I'll call again tomorrow morning, because they're a day behind too,
1: Of course, yeah, of course. Yeah. Oh, well, listen, Kevin, it's lovely to talk to you. And I saw Brett yesterday, and we talked about you and your godson, of course.
0: Yeah, he's a beautiful man.
1: He is, isn't
0: he's
1: he?
0: Grown up. He's a credit to you, Michael. He's fantastic. A
1: credit to Julie as well, that's for sure.
0: And Julie, yeah, for sure. Yeah. Absolutely. Yeah.
1: All right, Kevin, all the very best, and happy Father's Day, and look forward
0: Thank
1: to
0: it. Same to you.
1: When you next come down to Sydney, let us know, okay?
0: Yeah, I've still got my place on the Central Coast, of course.
1: Yeah.
0: Thank you very much.
1: When you're back there, Kev, we'll come up and see you. Okay, mate, all the very best, and we finally got in touch with you, so that's the main thing. Yeah, and now I'm going to play a song for Emma's husband, Duncan. I'm going to play for Duncan, so it's his birthday on Tuesday.
0: Good. You got to have a beer with Duncan.
1: Well, I'm going to do that, and it mentions your name in it, Kevin. It mentions I'm going to have a beer with Kevin.
0: Yeah, that's right. I remember the guy that wrote it brought it to us in the office, and Colin said, we can't sing about ourselves. I said, no. He said, you know what? He said, why don't we give it to Slim? So we gave it to Slim Dussie.
1: Yeah, and it's his second biggest, it became the second biggest hit he ever had. But it features yourself, features Cole, wasn't his name Patrick, the guy that wrote it?
0: Yes.
1: Patrick. Yeah. And it was about Duncan Maguire, wasn't it? Duncan Maguire worked for you.
0: Duncan was our operator, studio operator.
1: Yeah.
0: Yeah, Duncan.
1: Duncan That's Maguire, right. Fancy that, bass player to the Stars.
0: That's right, yes. Good one.
1: All right, Kevin. Okay.
0: Okay.
1: Thank you. That's Kevin. Okay, Kevin, talk to you later. Thank you very much. Bye for now. Bye-bye. Bye.
0: Bye.
1: That's Kevin Jacobson. That's Kevin Jacobson OAM, and lovely to talk to him about Barry Gibb and the Bee Gees and all the other people that he's been associated with, and of course you're talking about Barry Gibb, who turned 80 years of age. But I know Duncan's listening. He's waiting for his song. So here we go. Let's have a beer. Let's have a beer with Duncan.

Oh, after all that, I'd love to have a beer with Duncan because Duncan's me mate. And there we are. That's of course, Slim Dusty and featuring the story about Kevin and Colin and Duncan Maguire. There we go. All right, moving right along. Here is Barry Gibb and the song that took them to stardom after many, many years in Australia. This is the song that really broke through and it's a great song too. We'll play that. And it is Wild in the Country with Michael Parsons, and this is a little bit unusual, but here we go. This is the Bee Gees.

There we are. That's, of course, Barry Gibb and the Bee Gees and Spicks and Specks, the song that took them to England with, and it was made number one, So there we be. And Steve Sims told me, he said, why don't you get in touch with Tony Worsley? Because Tony Worsley keeps in touch with Barry Gibb all the time. But with all the trouble with the telephones, I'm never going to do that again. So we'll just leave that one. But I'd love to talk to Tony Worsley, of course. One of the great stars of 60s rock and roll. Beautiful songs like Velvet Waters, etc. Anyway, we'll leave that one as it is. And we'll play this. This is George Strait. Beautiful song. George Strait and I Just Want to Dance With You. This is for Trevor Martin out there. He sings this song beautifully. Here we go.

I Just Want to Dance With You. Of course we do. And that's, of course, George Strait. Amazing song. And right now, we paid tribute to Patsy Cline, and it's her birthday. She would have been, goodness knows what she would have been. She's born in 1932. So just, what is that, 84 years of age? And no, more than that, more than that. Anyway, whatever. 94 years of age. Goodness gracious. There we go. So there's Patsy Cline. So we'll put on her biggest song, and of course that is Crazy, written by Willie Nelson.

There we are. That's Crazy by Willie Nelson, written by Willie Nelson and featuring Patsy Cline, of course. And just another little added interest for Barry Gibb. Barry Gibb's first song that he ever wrote that someone else recorded, that other person was, of course, our good mate Lonnie Lee. Lonnie Lee recorded the first Barry Gibb song that Barry put out for other people to record. And then, of course, Cole Joy recorded Underneath the Starlight of Love and a few of those songs that Barry wrote. And next week on our Sacred Song segment, I might play One Road, which was written by Barry Gibb back there in 1964 when Barry was only 16 years of age. He wrote a song for Jimmy Little called One Road, a religious song. So we'll play that maybe next week. But anyway, here we are. So... A little bit more of Ray Hoff. Let's put on a little bit more of Ray Hoff, and we'll say thank you to those listening.

let's thank those that are listening. Graham Robbo, of course, who'll be appearing and filling in for next week's Cosmic Cowboy Cafe. It will be a repeat, of course. Natalie De Silva is listening, the goddess of groove. Dino and Elizabeth, obviously. Bridget's listening. Brett Hartley's listening. Julie is listening, as is Brett, as is Duncan and Emma. Ronnie Harris, Jane Proctor, our cousins, listening up there in Gosford. Irene and Don Taylor, Diane Graham, Julius, Laurel, Eddie and Karen, Ron and Miss Deb, Bob and Virginia, Mike and Lynn, Wal Hunter's listening, I know that, and Peter Towns, Graham and Sharon, Art and Sue Phillips, and AJ, Maggie Morgan, Chuck was listening, Tony from Beecroft, Julie, Barbara, Shane, Victor Berger, George Fishman, Barbara and Pete, Rodney, Marcus and Yuko, Lorraine and Kim, look at that, Angie and Joe. Angie and Joe will be listening. Joe's listening now and Angie will be listening on Monday. Bobby G from the North Coast, Marianne Burton, Hugh Roberts is listening. I'll tell you that song later on, Hugh. Stephen Machado, George and Kathy, Paul Gilbert, Leo, Elias and Johnny, Susie and Summer, Pop Rock Robbie, Gordon, Gail Kennedy, Bob and Nina are listening. And there we go, Terry Caff, etc., etc. So lots of people listening out there. This is really good.

Well, that's the show. That's where we've got to go. The clock on the wall says we've had a ball. Don't forget Graham Robbo's show that you heard this morning will be repeated on Friday afternoon. And for those of you who want to listen to this wreckage of a program that I've just done, that'll be happening on Monday between 2 and 4. So talk to you soon. See you in 7 days' time, and you be kind to each other. Bye for now. And hi, hello and howdy, folks. Welcome to the wonderful world of wireless. You're listening to Country Music Jukebox on 2RRR 88.5 FM.